Poor Rod Stewart. He's been having a hard time recently. He had to cancel a show the other day last minute due to laryngitis, and on Friday night he was performing in Utah, and he almost fainted, almost passed out while performing Young Turks. His crew had to roll out an oxygen tank for him. But here he is with Glass Tiger. This is My Town.

Dave Gahan was asked recently if Depeche Mode is currently working on a follow-up to their Memento Mori album, which came out in 2023. Dave says, I actually did ask Martin if he'd been writing, and he was like, nah, that's normal, especially when you've worked intensely for a couple of years. Takes a while. Wait and see. I wouldn't rule out us getting together at some point, but it's not on the cards at this point. But here they are with Enjoy the Silence, as 10 Songs in a Row continues.

0: There's BTO, you ain't seen nothing yet. It's Drew Ferreira with you for the drive home, and this shouldn't be much of a surprise, but ticket resale prices for Canada's next match have skyrocketed after their big World Cup win on Thursday. They play Switzerland on Wednesday at BC Place, and one person is asking $900,000 for tickets in the nosebleeds. Good luck with that, buddy.
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This song made it all the way to number two on the Billboard Hot 100. It was kept out of the number one spot by Prince and his song Cream. Can't Stop This Thing We Started, Bryan Adams.

Peter Gabriel is releasing a brand new song every full moon this year. The latest was a song called A Hard Lesson that came out at the end of May, a tune that he started writing way back in the late 80s. Here he is with Salisbury Hill as 10 Songs in a Row continues.

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0: the chance, I'd ask a woman to dance and not be dancing with myself.
1: From the National Newsroom of the Canadian Press, I'm David Augustine. Montreal's police chief says three people are dead, including a police officer and a civilian, after a suspect started shooting at a hotel in the Côte-des-Neiges district. Fadi Degger says a second officer was seriously injured in the shooting, but is in stable condition.
2: It's a very, very sad day. It's a nightmare.

0: Officials said at a technical briefing, the build-out could cost more than $100 billion, but there were no details on how the government would pay for its plan. Nick Murray, The Canadian Press, Ottawa.
1: U.S. President Donald Trump offered a softer tone when responding to reporters about the negotiation process with Iran to end the months-long conflict. He now insists the diplomacy underway by Vice President Vance and the U.S. negotiating team will prevent any escalation in the Strait of Hormuz.
2: As long as they respect us, I don't want to use the word fear, because that's an inappropriate word. But as long as they respect us, we're not going to have any trouble. We have total control of the strait.
1: Technical negotiations will continue this week with U.S. Secretary of State Marco Rubio set to visit Gulf allies to discuss the latest developments. Saskatchewan RCMP say two officers were shot Sunday night while responding to an assault at a house in Melville, northeast of Regina. Superintendent Murray Chamberlain says a suspect was arrested at the scene, has not been charged yet, and the officers are in stable condition.
3: They believe at this point in time they're in stable condition. We believe they're in stable condition, and like I said, medical care is ongoing. I don't have any further updates.
1: It came after a four-hour standoff in the community with police tactical teams and a dog unit called in to surround the house. And in entertainment, fellow musicians are paying tribute to eccentric American alt-pop performer Oliver Tree. Life goes on and on and on and on and on and on and on and on. On and on and on. The 32-year-old died in a helicopter crash in Brazil last week. Rapper Kid Cudi calls Tree an amazing and beautiful human, while singer Melanie Martinez says she's an absolute wreck at the loss of someone she deeply admired and respected. Tree was known for alt-pop tracks like Alien Boy and Life Goes On, as well as viral stunts and unconventional style. This is the Canadian Press. In sports, Lionel Messi now has the World Cup scoring record with 18 in his career after scoring twice in a 2-0 victory over Austria today in Arlington, Texas. He scored in the 38th minute and again in stoppage time after missing a penalty kick in the 9th minute. Keith Kachuk is going into the Hockey Hall of Fame after waiting for more than a decade and a half since his playing career ended. Kachuk was elected to the Hall of Fame a day after his sons became teammates when Brady was traded from Ottawa to join older brother Matthew with Florida. Kachuk is part of a class that also includes center Patrice Bergeron, who won the Stanley Cup with Boston in 2011, and star Montreal goaltender Carey Price. And the Utah Mammoth have signed coach Andre Tourier and assistant Blaine Forsythe to new multi-year contracts. The Mammoth also announced they have signed Adam Foote to a multi-year deal as an assistant on Tourier's staff. Foote was fired as coach of the Vancouver Canucks on May 19th after one season. From the Canadian Press, I'm David Augustine.
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6: 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We're on location and joined by David McBean. He's the general manager here at the Watermark Beach Resort. David, thanks again for hosting us. Good to see you.
7: Good to see you too. Welcome back.
6: Well, we're having fun, sitting on the shores of this lake. Why wouldn't we? We should be in the lake. We should do an interview in the lake sometime.
7: Yeah, we'll get some floaties. It'll be great.
6: Why not? Well, it's good to see you. I want to talk about a few things here at the Watermark. One, congratulations on just how great the place is looking.
7: Thank you. The team works really hard to make it look that
6: way. I know every time I'm here, last time I saw you, you were like in the underground parking lot just walking up and down. I thought, this guy's really like checking out stuff.
7: We got to check everything, right? Yeah. Everywhere the guest goes, we go.
6: Yeah, it's all good and all secure. So today I want to talk a little bit about the wine passport that happens here. How does that work, and what are customers doing with that?
7: So we wanted a wine package that brought some flexibility but still showcased the partners and the wineries that were right down here in the South Okanagan. So when they book it, they get this passport per person that's got a bunch of tastings at a bunch of wineries in the area. Deep Cellars, Black Hills.
6: Yeah, all nearby.
7: Liber, Nostalgia. Yeah, great wineries, talented winemakers, Corselet, some stuff into Samil Kameen.
6: Yeah.
7: And they can go, and as they do their tour on their own, they stop and they redeem it for tastings, and it covers their tasting fees at these select wineries, and it's working well for us and well for them. But in addition to just the wine tasting passport, it also has a flight of beer at the brewery that's here in the hotel.
6: Yeah.
7: It's got a tasting at Tumbleweed for spirits.
6: Okay.
7: And

0: They can have some of those spirits that also includes a cocktail in our restaurant, because we know that, you know, after 3-4 days of wine tasting, you get a bit wined out. And sometimes you need a beer and
1: change it up. Yeah,
0: absolutely. So it's ready for all that and showcases everything that's in the Osoyoos area and some of the partners that make our restaurant great.
1: Right on. My guest is the general manager here at the Watermark Beach Resort, David McBean. Fantastic pool here. It's always busy. What about the pool bar? It seems even busier now.
0: The pool bar is absolutely busy. It's people love it. You know, when you're sitting outside and it's 35, 40 degrees Celsius, and someone brings you a nice margarita or a beer or a glass of cold rosé next to the pool, you can't beat it. You know, we have a couple of people over there working and making sure everyone's staying well hydrated.
1: Refreshed.
0: Yep.
1: and hydrated,
0: And there's a menu coming out of there, out of the barbecue kitchen as well. Stuff for kids, stuff for adults, and ice creams.
1: And you don't have to leave the pool. You can eat and have a drink and spend the day there.
0: That's exactly what people do.
1: We love it. One thing here is interesting, because not a lot of GMs are involved in the wine list at the winery. You have a philosophy here of listing local wineries around you, supporting local wineries around you.
0: Yeah.
1: Have you got a couple of wines that are like your favorites, or do you mind telling us what you like when you come in and grab something off the list?
0: So, wow, how do you pick when you're surrounded by such great stuff? Some of the highlights for me this year, the Celestial from Claude Soleil.
1: Just
0: a really good solid blend, really good price point for what it is, good mouthfeel, good finish.
1: Delicious Similkameen wine,
0: Oh, yeah, absolutely. We added a bunch of wines this year from Stag's Hollow.
1: Okay.
0: Sauvignon Blanc. She has this really great blend on there of Pinot Noir, Gamay and Dolcetto, and the Simply Noir. She's got a Pinot Noir also coming from the Shuttleworth Creek Vineyard, which... good mouthfeel, like fruit just goes all the way right down, right through to the finish.
1: Yeah, that takes us to Okanagan Falls there, so you're really stretching around,
0: That's a little bit on the further end for us. And, you know, we have a few, like, really small producers in the area. You know, Liber Farm does some great things. We just brought a Dega 45 on the list as well.
1: Okay.
0: You know, Karen's doing some amazing things with some of the wines over there, and we're just so happy to support them and see what's coming out of there.
1: Yeah.
0: Yeah, really exciting.
1: Busy time here. Super busy in the summer. What about the fall? Is that a good time for people to come here and enjoy the valley?
0: Probably one of the better times, especially if you're going to get into the wineries. The kids are back at school.
1: Yeah.
0: So now you have all these wineries that have all the wines are still available. The temperatures are still really, really nice. And you're not dealing with the big crowds and, you know, and everything that goes with that. It's a really, really great time. September, October is the time that I would tell anyone to come here. And you get really good festivals. Festival of the Grape is around that time.
1: Right.
0: A lot of the harvest stuff going on.
1: Yeah.
0: Really
1: great
0: time.
1: You can actually smell the harvest in the valley, which is also pretty interesting.
0: It is.
1: That's
0: especially with the harvest.
1: It's a great smell on the way to work. You can smell that and you go, wow, things are working.
0: Yeah. Yeah. And it's a pretty special time.
1: Yeah. You've been here a while now. Are you pretty happy with this place, living here, working here?
0: Absolutely. I love the South Okanagan. I've been here for about, 9 years now coming up, but at Watermark for 3.5 years. The resort is looking great and it keeps getting better every year. And but in our industry, we never just sit down and...
1: No.
0: Except where it is, we're always pushing for the next step and pushing to get better next year.
1: I was telling you how clean my room was and how impressed I am with that, and you just told me you just got a big award this summer for that.
0: Well, we got audit by CAAA. So there are in the hotel industry that really determine if your hotel's a 3-diamond, 4-diamond, 5-diamond, and
1: right.
0: They're also the ones that certify if your hotel's clean. They come in with swabs and they start swabbing down the rooms. They put in machine and they check everything. And our housekeeping team just got a perfect score, 6 out of 6.
1: Wow.
0: We know they're great at what they do, but it's nice to have something a little official.
1: You better buy them a bottle of wine or a drink for that. That's a big task.
0: Oh, we're going to be doing something for them for sure.
1: Yeah. Thanks so much, David.
0: Thank you.
1: It's great to be here. Thanks for hosting us and being a part of the wine business here in the South Okanagan.
0: I'm lucky to be around it.
1: Yeah. David McBean's the general manager of the Watermark Beach Resort. Up next, Jesse Harnden joins us. He's the general manager at Rusk Winery, located on the Golden Mile Bench in Oliver, B.C.
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0: 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We're joined by Jesse Harnden. He's a general manager at Russ Winery. Jesse, welcome back to the show. Great to see you.
1: Awesome. It is your pleasure.
0: Good to see you here. And I'm really excited to talk about Rust. I think Rust is one of those wineries that people know the name, but they don't really know much about Rust.
1: As the kids say, if you know, you know.
0: Yeah, maybe you could dust the rust off that story.
1: Well, Rust is hard to believe, coming up on almost 10 years old now.
0: Wow.
1: And we've been down, we're most southern vineyard on the Golden Mile Bench, but we make wines from all our estate vineyards. It's an exclusively single block, single vineyard project until this white wine that I brought out today.
0: Yeah. It's kind of a funky place to visit too. I like the it's up on the hillside. It's there's nothing fancy. It's really down to earth.
1: Dude, I call it the Jamaica of Canada up there. If I could make the same salary and just chill at Rust all day, I'd be a much happier boy.
0: Okay, yeah. There you go.
1: Yep.
0: Well, you brought a couple of wines. We're going to talk about those too. The first one surprised me. White Crush to the Power of Two.
1: Yeah, I know that's a bit of a oddity there. It's a bit of an inside story, but we've always called our Bistro series or Crushable series, just making wines. Ryan makes wines. I just take credit for them that are just unapologetically, acid-driven, crushable or whatever. So we set out to do a Alsace blend, which is a big chunk of our vineyards. This is led by Muscat.
0: I was about to say it smells like Alsace right here in this glass.
1: That's what I want to hear. And so, of course, you have to have some sort of proprietary name, like white wasn't quite turning me on. And so we decided to call it White Crush in honor of being crushable. And of course it failed the VQA because that was a bit irreverent. And I said, what the hell's going on here, VQA? And they said, well, it's not proprietary. And I tried to explain that our company does crush a hell of a lot of wine. And what gives? And so anyways, I decided to really fight the good fight. Crush kept getting rejected. But I put a subtle little two there and resubmitted it with the image of this is a passion project about the Okanagan and Similkameen, thus the two.
0: Yeah.
1: And it passed. Yeah. It had nothing to do with the quality of the juice, as you can attest to here on the radio.
0: I'm still wondering why VQA had any interest in the name of a wine. Doesn't seem to fit their mandate, but in any event, the
1: you
0: wine is
1: know
0: out.
1: Better than me. Yeah, the wine's out, and it's ready to be crushed.
0: You hand-painted the labels, so I noticed that.
1: No, my crayon skills don't dig that deep. We did. Very excited to do a new label launch, quite frankly, when Kane and I opened the winery. We did all the labels with iPhone 4s and PowerPoint presentations. And so I pretended I really liked the labels, but I quite frankly didn't. And I always say, okay, someday we're going to give it a little bit more polish. And then having zero grapes in 2024 is like, here's the 12 months I've been waiting for. So now, I think the brand vibe is still intact, but I would just suggest a bit more elegante.
0: Yeah, lovely.
1: Yeah.
0: You have a different view of wine than most people. I think I'm number one on your list to get rid of. I think that you really want to move the industry around, move it forward.
1: Yeah, I do.
0: And it's a hard slog. I know that. People don't love tradition, but they sort of want tradition. But the young people don't want it, and they want big changes.
1: There's something lovely respecting tradition, but there's also, I think, something the wine industry desperately needs is a bit of a vision forward.
0: How can they talk to young people? What is it that we're missing or that they want or that you can give them?
1: I mean, this is so cheesy, and obviously that's the million-dollar question in the wine business, and people have their pie charts or whatever. The only word I go back to is authenticity.
0: Yeah.
1: I want to know where my asparagus is from. I want to know where my goat cheese is from.
0: Yeah.
1: That's what the chefs will market. That's what the millennial wants to hear about.
0: Yeah.
1: And I don't really think it's that much more complicated than that.
0: No.
1: Having big box wineries and commercial products, we know, in the States, you go to the grocery store, it's 90% three companies. That's what the young people want to avoid, this homogenization of wine.
0: And BC actually is in the perfect position to deliver that.
1: My whole line that I've been using for years is just what do connoisseurs look for? Rarity and exclusivity.
0: Yeah.
1: What is more rare and exclusive than BC wine?
0: Yeah.
1: Nothing.
0: Not much. Yeah. Jesse Harnden's general manager at Russ Winery and a big-time marketer. He's done a lot of stuff in BC. You're up late at night thinking
1: about
0: stuff.
1: I'd like you to know I do have a winemaking diploma, but then I broke a few nails and I said, this is not for me. These are not working hands, Tony.
0: I usually just break mine trying to get into a box of wine, but I know what you mean.
1: I tell people these calluses are from barrel movement, but it's just my 9-iron.
0: I love it. Okay, wine number two. Let's do that. Then we can really have some fun. 25 Cabernet Franc.
1: Yeah.
0: Cabernet Franc, I've been saying, it has some moment now in BC. It's really taken a grip on people, and the quality is...
1: I've seen the actual stats. Like, it's actually coming on, and people are understanding.
0: Are. Yeah.
1: You know, Cabernet Franc is cooler than Cabernet Sauv.
0: Yeah. And everybody wanted to drink Cabernet Sauvignon. It was sort of the Napa thing forever.
1: Yep.
0: But I think it's fallen off now.
1: As Kramer would say, it's Blade.
0: Well, tell us about this Cab Franc. Is this from...
1: Well, speaking of Seinfeld, actually, this is my George Costanza wine. So my whole career, I've had this principle where if I really, really like something, it's going to be a flop.
0: It's going to be a flop.
1: If I really go, God, this wine sucks, I know it's going to fly.
0: Yeah.
1: So I'm really nervous about this Cab Franc because I quite like it. Obviously, it's very, very fresh. Ryan's doing style with no recourse to oak, a little bit of whole berry. Like this, you know, we want this to be young and vibrant and great. And I think it still maintains some great Franc character.
0: It's all that, but it's not Alsace, it's not Loire either. It doesn't have that bitterness.
1: When I'm being a real poser, I pretend it's Chinon like, but it's not.
0: Yeah. You're good. You can be a good poser.
1: I can be, yes.
0: Yeah. It's quite a nice, juicy wine, which I think is what you want.
1: Like I said, I'm really stoked on it, which terrifies me.
0: Yeah. We should say Ryan's last name just for his mother's
1: DeWitt. Ryan DeWitt is the winemaker. I actually wanted to call White DeWitt, but he wouldn't go for that. Nobody would get the joke, and that would probably fail VQA too.
0: Yeah. Well, there's so many things we could talk about. I'm not sure I want to go into the big things that bother you, but what's going on at Rust in terms of music? You do have a bunch of things going on there.
1: Yeah, Caitlin, who runs the Rust operation and does an incredible job, has lined up a bunch of awesome music for all throughout the summer.
0: Yeah.
1: So basically, if you show up at Rust any Friday through summer, you're going to get some amazing tunes, some amazing
0: through
1: lines.
0: The day, or is there a time people are playing?
1: Yeah, both. Yep. And the highlight being Stephen Lane's comeback tour, which I'd highly recommend. Which is, I think, the third last of the experience, but do look that up. Breathtaking musician.
0: I will, as soon as my machine comes back up.
1: Oh, I didn't notice.
0: Yeah. What about, let's just talk a little bit about the consumer today. How do you see them, and how are you engaging with them at all of your properties?
1: Well, funny you say that. So, I mean, one of our social media things that we've always sort of prided ourselves on is, you know, being a bit quirky, being a bit, you know, industry-driven, you know, making fun of the wine critic, the sommelier, and ourselves, of course. But we recently did this great thing with a gal named Chantelle Pearson up in Kelowna.
0: Fantastic.
1: Did you see it?
0: Oh, yeah.
1: Oh, you saw it.
0: I laughed my head off.
1: I hope you retweet that or get your people to.
0: Yeah, if I knew how to retweet it, I would. Maybe you can help me out with that. It is something people should see.
1: My people will talk to your people, and you should retweet it. But no, it's just, you know, in all honesty, it was just like, okay, enough of the esoteric wine nonsense.
0: Yeah.
1: Let's cater to the 99%, not the 1%. And I think we've failed in the past of just really being a bit too wine geeky.
0: Yeah.
1: And this was like, let's just do something for everybody. And it's blown up.
0: Yeah.
1: Yeah.
0: It's a really, really good piece that she did. It was kind of, everything on it was struck a chord with me.
1: I'm glad you saw it because I wanted to bring it up.
0: Yeah, no, so good. Lastly, Rust, where is Rust? Where exactly? How can people find it? When is it open? What's the business end of it?
1: The Rust address is 4444 Golden Mile Bench Drive. Very lucky number.
0: Uh-huh.
1: And that is basically just past, you know, Road 13, getting to Road 16, you take a right, and honest to God, it's one of the most beautiful wine tasting settings that you'll find in BC.
0: Just drive up the hill for about 30-40 seconds and
1: honestly, it's magic. I love it.
0: It is magic. Yeah. It's undiscovered, and for people who haven't been there, you will love the experience when you get up there.
1: Yeah, I promise you. I see everybody just kind of melt into the zeitgeist as soon as they sit down.
0: Yeah.
1: Too much?
0: Jesse Harnden is still the general manager at Rust.
1: I got promoted. You
0: Rust
1: didn't even
0: Winery.
1: Hear my promotion?
0: Yeah, I noticed that.
1: I'm chief custodial officer now.
0: Chief custodial officer of Rust Winery and many other things in the Okanagan. Mm. Great to see you.
1: Always a pleasure.
0: I know you're hitting the ball well, too.
1: I'm striping that thing.
0: Yeah, there you go. Next up, Roger Gillespie. He's the director of operations at Hester Creek, just down the road. He'll be happy to meet you after this
1: Sorry,
0: interview. We'll be right back on the BC Food and Wine Radio Network.
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0: Hello, British Columbia, and welcome back to the show. We're joined by Roger Gillespie. He's the Director of Operations at Hester Creek Estate Winery on the Golden Mile Bench. Roger, welcome back to the show. Great to see you.
1: Thank you very much. Pleased to be here.
0: Man, you're like closing in on 30 years in B.C.
1: Yeah, I feel like a homer
0: now. It's been a while. You feel like a homer?
1: Yeah, I do.
0: Well, that's always good. You were born and raised in Winnipeg.
1: Correct.
0: Where it's a little bit colder than here. Not as maybe nice there this spring as it was here.
1: No, it's been a phenomenal spring here, and it was a little cooler there this year,
0: Yeah. How are things at Hester Creek with your customers? And, like, we've been through some things, the pandemic, we've been through a couple of freezes. What are you sensing from people coming back now into the valley?
1: Well, we're seeing traffic is up this spring. It was kind of what we were hoping and feeling. Last year was a bit of a slower start. This year has been great. Our guest numbers are up, and I guess people are staying in Canada and enjoying you know, what we have here in our own backyard. And
0: do you see a lot of people from the east or now? Or
1: yeah, we certainly do. Still, you know, majority of our visitors are from British Columbia, Alberta, but definitely Manitoba. We've got a good club base in a number of different provinces. And
0: For people who don't know, like, sometimes people just, you know, aren't and not as with it, let's talk about Hester Creek, what it's all about, what the ethos is, what you're making there, what is the sort of plan?
1: Yeah, you bet. You know, well, our building, our facility, very kind of Tuscan style oriented facility. We've got our villa, 6 bed and breakfast style villas.
0: Yeah.
1: Up on top of the hill overlooking the entire valley.
0: Super high quality villas,
1: We just did an amazing refresh of them, too. And you know, it changed, lightened up the paint colors a little bit from those 20 years ago kind of Tuscan colors.
0: Yeah.
1: All new furniture, new custom-made pieces in the room. It's been a two-year transformation. It was time.
0: Yeah.
1: You know, after 18 years being open.
0: Yeah. Well, that's nice.
1: And then we have Terrafina. I believe you dined there last night.
0: Sure, that's a lovely restaurant. Yeah.
1: And, you know, we have kind of the whole estate experience with, you can come and stay and enjoy a meal. We've got our state-of-the-art winemaking facility, which has a hospitality center and demonstration kitchen right in the wine shop. So
0: And you have some, like, cooking classes going on at some point.
1: We do. We do up to 40 Tudored-style cooking classes, so 4-course food and wine paired dinners. We bring people in a shuttle to and from, so we pick them up wherever they are inside of Oliver and Osoyoos.
0: Yeah.
1: So they don't have to worry about driving.
0: Yeah.
1: And then one of our chefs will prepare a beautiful meal paired with our wines.
0: We had an exciting drive with the Osoyoos Taxi Company to your place last night.
1: Well, it
0: was very entertaining.
1: Yeah,
0: we learned a lot about what's going on in the region. The taxi guys know a lot.
1: Oh, they do.
0: Yeah.
1: 100%. Yeah.
0: Yeah, we loved it. Okay, so you brought a couple of wines today. We should start with that. I'm interested about this Hester Creek Viognier. You mentioned that the winemaker is pretty happy about this wine.
1: Yeah, Mark Hopley is... Yeah. Raving about it, and we're getting incredible reviews. It's only been released for a short time now.
0: Yeah.
1: So from the label here, Anthony, you can see that it falls inside of what we call our storied series. So these wines in the storied series are small production, always under 1,000 cases. Generally, you know, this is about a 500-600 case production, and very aromatic, long cool fermentation, 37 days of a very cool fermentation.
0: Yeah. It's a very lively Viognier right off the bat. I've been enjoying this style.
1: Yeah.
0: It's not the cloying sort of super heavy style that you might come out of south of the Rhone Valley, sort of. It's more BC. It's got more electricity.
1: Yeah, pretty clean.
0: Yeah, it's very clean.
1: Got a nice floral, lifted floral notes on the nose.
0: Yeah. And what's a good vintage, 25.
1: Yeah.
0: Seems a nice recovery vintage. And
1: very good. Yeah,
0: pretty
1: one
0: good
1: of the,
0: production.
1: The longest and the most growing degree days in history.
0: Yeah.
1: And from what I've understood, is very level, like not a lot of spikes.
0: No. So, yeah, no heat spikes, yeah.
1: Yeah.
0: Which
1: so,
0: is good.
1: It was an ideal growing season.
0: It, I don't know if you know how hard it is to sell Viognier, but it's not an easy task, I think. Is that coming? Is that changing? Or?
1: Well, I mean, being at the winery, I feel it is, and maybe I'm a little, you know, optimistic about that.
0: Mm-hmm.
1: We have no problem selling our allotment, and but... You know, I feel everything competes with Pinot Gris, but Viognier is such a great food wine.
0: I sort of put it in with Cabernet Franc, though. Like, no, nobody was interested in Cabernet Franc for years here.
1: Yeah.
0: Now it's having a moment, for sure.
1: Yeah.
0: And it's on the road, and it's, you know, it's surpassing Cabernet Sauvignon in people reaching for it or talking about it. And I think Viognier's in that stream of where it's going to go over the top now.
1: I would agree. I think that started 4 or 5 years ago, and, you know, we now have people asking for it.
0: Yeah, so yeah, exactly.
1: And you see more and more. I've had a few delicious Viognier's over the last month or so.
0: Yeah, this one's pretty delicious.
1: Thank you.
0: Okay. We'll do the other wine now, too, so we don't run out of time, because this is a special wine, Undici, the 2022 Undici, which is Italian for 11. Why did you call it 11?
1: Just a funny little story. When we planted, it's actually Rock Pit Vineyard, the vineyard owners, the Dollywalls, or they contract it. But at first sight, we were asking Mark Sheridan, our president, his descriptor of the vineyard and the quality, and he said it's 11 out of 10.
0: Yeah.
1: So our branding team, and we know when we've got to this wine, and Undici is...
0: They had 11 out of 10 on the board, nothing else.
1: Yeah, exactly.
0: Yeah.
1: So, just kind of reaching back to those first moments when we were first planting the vineyard. So,
0: yeah, nice job.
1: Yeah.
0: So this has an Italian swirl to it.
1: Correct, yeah.
0: And what's that all about? Why?
1: Well, kind of fashioned after, you know, the wines of Western Italy, the Super Tuscans. And
0: Yep.
1: So we kind of, you know, we sat down originally as a team, and we had 8 different Super Tuscan style wines, which was a wonderful tasting.
0: Yeah.
1: And we kind of fashioned a flavor profile that we were looking for, and Mark Hopley and his team came with the Sangiovese forward, 61% Sangiovese.
0: 61%, I'd say that's forward, yeah.
1: Yeah, so, you know, we wanted to get that bright cherry and that fruit and that, you know, that Sangio is generally known for in Italy. And, so it was a fun wine to kind of craft from the beginning. And
0: now it sits in this, you have a lovely tier of the judge in Garland.
1: Yeah.
0: And now Undici, I think, is in that level.
1: Kind of rounds out, sits right between the two of them, yeah.
0: Yeah.
1: Rounds out what we call our origin series, which, you know, just kind of speak to our premium quality wines, ultra premium wines. And with Terrafina having such a beautiful Italian theme, our restaurant, this wine fits in
0: perfectly. Yeah.
1: Yeah.
0: Yeah, I last night we tasted 22. I've had it a couple times now. Garland, this is a sensational wine. I really love that wine. It already looks good at such a young age.
1: It does.
0: But it's going to, that wine I would have no problem cellaring for 10 or 15 years and really watching it grow in the bottle. But
1: I appreciate
0: it's
1: saying that,
0: at the moment.
1: Yeah, we're excited about it. 22 was a great vintage, abundant and quality.
0: Yeah. I miss Kirk Garland, you know. He was such a great leader, and he was a smart man.
1: Yeah.
0: I think you must have gleaned a lot of wisdom from that guy.
1: Oh, 100%. And, you know, our decision-making and everything we do still does and always will reflect the decisions that he would make. And we're...
0: Smart guy. Nice to have that wine. That was supposed to just be an anniversary wine, too, or a one-shot deal, but
1: that's right.
0: It turned out to
1: be
0: something.
1: That's how we sold it to Kurt in 2000. And
0: oh, you were smarter than him then. Yeah, exactly. Yeah, but, we had to make that wine. Such a good wine. Lots of stuff going on at Hester Creek. What are some of the things people can do there? And what about reservations, visiting, all that sort of thing? How is it working now in 2026?
1: Well, we do have... you've been in our wine shop, Anthony, and it's a big, beautiful wine shop. It needs people in it. So we do still have a complimentary offering of our foundation wines and some of our everyday drinking wines. And then we have different leveled tiered tastings, a sit-down tasting in our club lounge, which is of our top-level wines called the Signature Tasting.
0: Yep.
1: So there's, you know, different avenues for people to have different experiences.
0: Mm-hmm.
1: We were one of the original wineries to have live music starting 15 years ago.
0: Yeah, I remember that.
1: And so Saturdays and Sundays, still we have incredible local talent playing from 1 to 4 every complimentary every Saturday and Sunday starting May long weekend through Thanksgiving.
0: And people sit outside, they can have wine. Do they have a bite of food too or something?
1: Yeah, we've got a deli case in our wine shop. We can build your own charcuterie plate and sit down and have a snack and a glass of wine and listen to some great talent.
0: Right.
1: We do, this year we're in June through August, we're doing an estate lunch every Thursday. Mm. So small on our Tuscan patio, just outside there off of our main patio. Mm-hmm. Three-course food and wine paired lunch, maximum 12 people. So nice and intimate.
0: Yeah.
1: Right off of the barbecue. We've got a big barbecue right there on the patio. So a great experience.
0: Yeah.
1: And those are selling very quickly. And estate dinners. We do focus on different releases for our estate dinners 4 times a year. And we've got a lot of spaces to play with.
0: Yeah. So people go to the website, they'll find all that stuff, and they can sign up for whatever they want to do.
1: Yeah, you bet.
0: But get ahead of the crowd.
1: They do. Our cooking classes are now sold out through August. So.
0: Yeah. You got to get going.
1: We release them 4 times a year, and they move quick.
0: Roger, great to see you. Thanks for bringing the Viognier and the Undici, two lovely wines to kick off the day here.
1: It's our pleasure. Mark Hopley wanted me to say hello. The reason he's not here is he's doing an Undici dinner tonight in Vancouver.
0: Okay.
1: Yeah.
0: Say hello to Mark.
1: I will.
0: We miss him. That was Roger Gillespie. He's the director of operations at Hester Creek Estate Winery. Up next, Audria Nixon. She's the owner of La Lavinière, and she's making fantastic sourdough bread in the South Okanagan Bakery located in District Wine Village.
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0: 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The setting at the Watermark is ideal. 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

0: Hello, everyone. We're back, and we're delighted to be joined by Audrey Enixon. She's the owner of La Livinière by Audrey inside the District Wine Village. She is baking over here up a storm. Audrey, welcome to the show.
1: Thank you for having me.
0: It's great to have you here. I'm sure our listeners are wondering who Audrey is and what is she baking. Well, tell us about what you're doing here at District Wine Village.
1: So I have a bakery at the District Wine Village for a year and a half now.
0: Yeah.
1: And I'm making sourdough bread.
0: Yeah.
1: That's one of my main products that I bake here.
0: Yeah, that's fantastic. Well, let's start with sourdough bread because a lot of people are interested in it. It seems like a simple thing, but is it simple to do? Like, what would your advice be to people who might want to do it?
1: First of all, it's super simple. It's only flour, water, salt, mm-hmm. and then you have a wild yeast that you have to use for making the bread. Mm-hmm. I think most of the people make it complicated, but it's not. Like, basically, you're just mixing those ingredients. You mm-hmm. have to wait that rise. And what is more difficult, that's the process, to understand how that's work, because mm-hmm. you're working with the living. The wild yeast is alive. It's fermentation, basically. Yeah. So I think this is what is tricky here.
0: Yeah. So your husband's a winemaker. He's into fermentation. You're into fermentation.
1: Yeah.
0: Can you help each other with that? Or
1: yeah, sometimes we're talking about it. Like, especially, like, I think I have a question about, like, oh, do you think we can use some... So he uses yeast, right?
0: Right.
1: And me, I use levain, so that's natural. But we were wondering if we can use the yeast that we put sometime in the wine in the bread.
0: Mm.
1: I don't think that works.
0: No. Well, you started out at home, and you were selling your products in the market here, and then you switched over to actually have a bricks and mortar show here in District Wine Village.
1: Yeah, that's...
0: Is it more organized now or easier at home?
1: Kind of. Oh, it was... At home, it was really comfortable. Let's be honest.
0: Yeah.
1: We have three child, so yeah. that was kind of easy for me to be at home and doing that. But I was a little bit... by the quantity that I can make, I was a little bit stopped at that, right?
0: Mm-hmm.
1: So moving to the District Wine Village allow me to bake more,
0: mm-hmm.
1: even if we want to stay on a quality scale and we're making small batches.
0: Yep.
1: We have more happy customer now because we have more bread.
0: Yeah, you have too many customers because you're always sold out too. That's a problem for people. You got to get here early.
1: Yeah, exactly. So when I started in 2016 baking at home in my kitchen, then I started the market in 2017. People, like, I come at the market with only two bread because I did not know if people would like it. So now we're still joking about it. Like, oh, you remember when you come with only two bread? And then, like, we increased the quantity. Mm-hmm. I was baking in Dutch oven, like, 5x5 loaf. So that was a long day of baking.
0: Yeah.
1: But I think we sold out in an hour. So people were a little bit, like, here early,
0: mm-hmm.
1: Stand in front of the booth, and everybody was just, like, doing elbows to each other for making mm-hmm. sure they have the bread. It was super fun.
0: So you have a number of products now. What else are you selling at the store?
1: So,
0: or baking, I guess.
1: Yeah, when we start, we have, like, very basic, like the French baguette, mm-hmm. the big loaf. I have two cookies, the macaron, that's my grandma recipe, and the butter cookie. So I was really, like... I wanted to share this. And then during the winter, because the market is closed, I have time to working on a recipe. For me, that's important. Like, I'm not going to be like, oh, I know how to make bread, and then I'm making multiple bread. No, I really wanted to work on each recipe. So now we have focaccia. We have bread, multigrain bread, bread with inclusion, so that can be jalapenos and cheddar, or fig and fennel. That's one of the big eat. People love it with cheese and wine. That's fantastic.
0: Yeah.
1: So we always try to pair with wine because, as you say, Jean-Marc is a winemaker. So that's one of our, like, main discussion at home.
0: Right.
1: Food
0: and
1: bread,
0: wine.
1: Yeah. What we can pair with the wine. So being in the District Wine Village, that makes sense for me because I can pairing my baking with all those beautiful winery we have here.
0: Yeah, yeah, no, I totally agree. My guest is Audrey Enixon. She's the owner of La Livinière by Audrey, which is located in District Wine Village. The French have always had a sensibility for bread. It's one of the best things you can have when you're in France. But how did that develop? Like, what is the story of that? Or why are they so connected to bread?
1: Oh, that's a good question. Like, I think I didn't know I was connected to bread until I moved here, to be honest.
0: And you couldn't find any.
1: Exactly. I mean, I couldn't find some, but not something that I really like and enjoy.
0: Right.
1: I think I was craving what I have when I was young, mm-hmm. and I wanted to give that to my kids.
0: Yeah.
1: I think it's like, bread is cheap in France, and that's one of the, like, you can feed your kids easily with that, with just a chocolate bar, mm-hmm. or butter, and like that feeds your tummy.
0: Yeah,
1: so
0: yeah.
1: I think this is why that's such a big deal.
0: Yeah. Well, it's a delicious bread to have around, and we love to be able to have it. Have you considered, or do you do any teaching of sourdough bread making here? Or
1: yeah, so like that's one of the fun parts, to be at the Wine District Village, to mm-hmm. have a beautiful setup. Now I'm able to have workshops. So we did that whole winter, and it was so fun. So that's only small classes. Mm-hmm. I don't want to have like 20 people with me. That's mm-hmm. only six. And we go deep down into the rabbit hole of sourdough bread.
0: Oh, wow.
1: And that's amazing. Like, we have so much fun. We having tea, coffee, just talking about bread, stretching and folding. And mm-hmm. that's such a hub for sourdough. And I love that.
0: It seems easy. But when I read the instructions, I think, oh, man, I'm not supposed to touch it. I am supposed to touch it. It's not at the right temperature. It's too warm. It's too cool. It seems complicated, but I guess once you get going, it's like anything else. You get a feel for it.
1: And that's very funny. You're talking about the temperature, because that's one of the major key that people doesn't really understand. Like, if you understand you have to controlling the temperature of your dough, this is when you finally succeed.
0: Yeah.
1: So this is really important to track and to keep the same temperature, and of course to have a healthy sourdough starter. That's one of the two really.
0: And the starter goes on and on, right? This is it's a continuation.
1: Yeah, that's an expensive pet, if mm-hmm. you want to hear about that. Like, because you have to feed it, you have to keep it going for make sure it's active.
0: Yeah.
1: And for making the bread.
0: Yeah, it's living.
1: Exactly. Yeah. You're working with a living microorganism and yeast.
0: I think in some ways it's much like wine. Like, wine is still living too in the bottle. We never think of it that way, but that's the way it is, so.
1: Yeah, that's still working always. It's not because it's in the bottle that's not still working, right?
0: Right.
1: That's the same with the bread. Like, it's not because it's in the fridge and then you're waiting for baking it.
0: Mm-hmm.
1: That's still alive. That's still working and rising and fermenting.
0: So we mentioned that your bread is at District Wine Village now. When can people buy it? You're not open every day of the week. What are the sort of the hours in that people can come by?
1: So for the moment, I'm open Friday, Saturday, 11 to 4 p.m. or until I'm sold out.
0: Mm-hmm.
1: Or I'm always in the back, so I'm always happy to open the door to people who want to sneak around and grab some stuff.
0: Right.
1: And then I'm at the Osoyoz Farmer Market every Saturday from 9 to 1 p.m.
0: Oh, wow. So you're outdoors with the folks.
1: Yes, exactly. I'm in the front line with them.
0: Yeah. That must be fun, though, eh? Just to meet people all the time. Like, you actually meet your customers.
1: Exactly. That's one of the parts that I love farmer market. But like, I was raised in farmer market. Like, my dad was selling fish at farmer market in France. So that was making sense for me to go over there for sell my bread at the first time.
0: Yeah.
1: Because market is part of the culture of France.
0: Yeah,
1: we go to the market every Sunday morning.
0: Yeah.
1: So grab the food for the week.
0: It's like religion. It is the religion.
1: It is. Yeah.
0: Well, it's great to catch up with you, and so to all our listeners, please consider going by District Wine Village and check out La Lavinière by Audrey, and try out that sourdough bread. I'm sure you're not going to be disappointed. Thanks so much for joining us on the show.
1: Thank you for having me.
0: Okay, plenty more to come up. Jeffrey Moss joins us shortly. We're going to have a discussion on the 2025 vintage in British Columbia, and we have some already early selections for you to think about from that vintage.
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0: Hi, this is Anthony Gismani on site here at Laughingstock Vineyards with winemaker Sandy Lyer. Sandy, you got to be thrilled with the fact that Laughingstock was named the number one small winery in Canada at last year's Wineline National Wine Awards. Canada Day is coming up, so the combination of that, and you've got a big event on Canada Day.
4: Yes, we are doing our annual Canada Day dinner set out on our patio overlooking the lake. We kick it off with canapés and a welcome wine, followed by a three-course dinner, wine paired, and the guests will get to go up and have a sneak peek of our cellar as well. So,
0: oh, wow.
4: Some really fun things, and topped off with a fireworks show over the lake as well.
0: And do you make them sing the national anthem at some point? Or?
4: Yes, I think we should.
0: Yeah,
4: actually.
0: I think you should, yeah. Okay, tickets for the event are available online.
4: They're online, yeah. It's only $100 a person, plus gratuities, and 7 to 10 p.m. on July 1st.
0: 7 to 10 p.m., okay. All of that happening here at Laughingstock Vineyards, which was named the number one small winery in Canada at the Wineline Awards last year, which are coming up shortly. We hope to see your wines again in that.
4: Yes, definitely. Thank you so much.
0: Okay. I'm Anthony Gismondi. I'm at Laughingstock Vineyards on the Naramana Bench, and I'm speaking with Sandy Lyer.
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0: Hello, everyone. Welcome back to the show. Welcome to British Columbia wide and on our radio network and globally on our podcast. We're joined by Jeffrey Moss, Master of Wine and owner of Lithica Wine Marketing in Penticton, British Columbia. Jeff, great to have you back on the show.
1: Well, thanks for having me back in person.
0: Yeah, in person is even better. And I had no idea what you look like.
1: I had forgotten for a moment of time. Yeah.
0: Well, it's good to have you. I loved talking and tasting with you because you live right here in the Okanagan, so you're pretty up to date on all the gossip too.
1: I try.
0: Not just the wine. But you're here today. We want to talk about 2025 because it's kind of an interesting vintage. It was a recovery vintage after the big freeze. It's a vintage that people thought would produce X, and it was kind of X plus. So let's start with that. What have you been hearing about 25 in terms of the production and what happened?
1: Well, I guess a combination of hearing and tasting, too, because Now we've probably tried between H.J. Cha, Gizmondian wine contributor, And I, we've probably tried a couple hundred releases from 2025 at this point.
0: Yeah.
1: I mean, I think it's a bit of a confounding vintage. On the one hand, on paper, you know, it is almost a picturesque or like perfect growing season in terms of one of the warmest years on record, but without the extreme heat events. Yep. So very kind of gradual.
0: Yeah.
1: And then no wildfires or issues with smoke. So from that perspective, pretty ideal. But obviously, like you said, a rebound vintage. And so we saw a huge rebound crop that was kind of unexpected. And so I think that had some issues in terms of some of the quality across the wines too.
0: Do you think people could have dropped a bit more crop, or what are the issues?
1: Probably a bit more than a bit more. I think, you know, the yields, I think, were in some cases extremely high and should have been dropped down. I think walking through some vineyards in the South Okanagan, you know, I've never seen that much fruit hanging in a lot of vineyards. So I think, you know, the quality focused producers, they obviously dropped fruit, and the wines that we're tasting from those producers in 2025 are really exceptional wines.
0: And the people who maybe required a few more bottles just decided they would bottle a few more to
1: recover
0: from a couple of tough vintages.
1: You know, you had a couple tough vintages with almost no production. Man. I don't, you know, fault anyone for, you know, trying to crop a little bit higher.
0: Yeah.
1: But obviously when you're cropping at 8 tons or 10 tons per acre, you know, it's difficult to make great wine at those levels.
0: Jeff, you're a tough dude. People think I'm tough. You're like tough.
1: I prefer the word fair.
0: Yeah. I think it's a fair comment. 25. So we've been tasting. I've been tasting a lot of 25. So let's talk about some of the stars. And also, we should mention that there will be some replacement wines, the wines that were made, the red wines and some of the maybe oak-aged white wines that were made in 24 to replace the disaster wines from Oregon, California. They're going to be in play also in the market. So we should explain to consumers to keep an eye out for that, too.
1: Yeah, I think we talked about some of the top replacement wines or crafted in BC so-called wines a few months ago. And I think what we're seeing now with the release of the 2025 vintage is that a lot of those new releases, I think, are overshadowing a lot of these replacement wines. And I think probably on both sides, where consumers are ready to return to BCBQA wines, but also wineries are probably, you know, a little sheepish almost in terms of not promoting some of these new releases of replacement wines to the degree that they otherwise would, which I think is a shame because a lot of these replacement wines are truly outstanding wines.
0: Yeah. So we're talking about like an Oregon Pinot Noir, which is terrific, and it's sitting on the shelf. Some people say, well, it's not from BC or whatever, but you shouldn't get over it. Like, honestly, it's a big wine community. It's a one-shot deal. They won't come back, and you have an opportunity to see what our winemakers can do with other fruit when pressed.
1: Yeah, exactly right. I think it's not a political stand to boycott or not drink these wines.
0: Yeah.
1: I think I would, you know, embrace the opportunity, that kind of once-in-a-lifetime, hopefully, event to see what some of our favorite winemakers can do with all this top-notch fruit.
0: And if they make better wine going forward, they will.
2: From the National Newsroom of the Canadian Press, I'm David Augustine. The police officer who was killed in a shooting in Montreal's Côte-des-Neiges district has been identified as Mohamed Lamine Benridouane. Montreal police say the 34-year-old had been with the force since 2021. Benridouane was killed after a suspect started shooting near an entrance to a hotel on Monday morning. A civilian and the suspect were also killed, while a second police officer was seriously injured. British Columbia will spend $16 million over the next 2 years focusing on the people behind a large chunk of the province's street disorder, as well as property and retail crime.
3: Police have said a small number of people cause a disproportionate amount of property crime. The multi-million dollar effort will focus on 420 chronic offenders. The program's based on existing pilot projects in BC that have seen some success. A coalition of community and business groups welcomes the news, but says the underlying causes must also be addressed. The co-founder of Save Our Streets says his group has long called for more supports for addictions and mental health care around the province. Jason White, The Canadian Press.

Dads, I hope you had a great Father's Day yesterday and enjoy the first day of summer. What happened over the weekend? Here's Gloria Gaynor, 70s at 7.

0: 70s at 7. Hey, what's going on? It's Phyllis. Are you one of those people that sound kind of sexy when you're sick? I'm very jealous of you. My fiance and I are both a little under the weather. I mean, we're feeling fine, but we have some throat issues. We have a cough, and he sounds very sexy right now with his sick voice. And I wish that happened to me. I sound like a little boy going through puberty.
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0: Elton John, 70s at 7. Hey, what's going on? It's Phyllis. Thanks for hanging out on your Monday nights. Jen, I had to give you a call because you're also rocking the sick voice today.
1: Hello. How are you?
0: Well, it sounds like you're doing way worse than me.
1: Isn't it so attractive?
0: I will say your sick voice does sound like what I was talking about earlier. You have the sexy sick voice going on. I'm jealous.

0: Jamie, I know you're doing the night shift tonight. How you feeling? Can I play anything to make you feel better?
1: You know what would really help right now? Some Aerosmith.
0: Of course. Let's get some Aerosmith on for you. Get through that night shift. It's Sweet Emotion.

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I wonder if he partied all night long for his birthday that recently happened. Lionel Richie turned 77 years old over the weekend. I've got Montel Jordan coming up this hour, Madonna and Frozen Ghost right now. Here's Naked Eyes.

0: dress you up. 70s, 80s, 90s. Hey, it's Phyllis. Have you heard about graveyard dating? I just saw that this is trending. I would never do this. It involves couples hanging out in cemeteries and near tombstones to bond. Apparently, these graveyard daters say cemeteries provide intimacy and quiet. Yeah, and also creepiness. What are you doing? Having a date at a graveyard is already asking for it to be a really bad date.
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Have you seen this video of Rod Stewart having a pretty rough show in Utah? He needed some puffs from an oxygen tank on stage. Made the crowd laugh and continue the show, but I hope he's okay. The Pretenders, I'll stand by you.

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0: Miguel Guerrero Jr. also had two hits for the Jays, who outhit the visitors 11-5 but stranded 13 base runners. Louis Varland got his 167th save of the season. From the Canadian Press, I'm David Augustine.
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Steven Spielberg says he's not interested in making a movie for Netflix because he believes movies should be experienced in a packed theater. I will say there's some movies that just look better in the theater, sound better too. Here's Eyes of a Stranger.

If you have a good idea for a movie, don't post it on socials. Hollywood is watching. I'll explain why coming up in a few songs. Right now, it's Paul Simon.

0: Beth in these 80s, 90s. Hey, what's going on? It's Phyllis. If you have a good movie idea, don't post it on Reddit. Hollywood executives are studying Reddit to find new ideas and stories for their next movie after the movie Backrooms had a massive success and said that all started as an internet concept. So if you have a good movie idea, make sure your name is plastered all over it. Get that money.
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Now that we're officially in summer, I've got my summer playlist going. I go for walks, road trips, just hanging out, cleaning the house. This song is on my summer playlist. Had to add it there. Escape, the Pina Colada song.

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Rolling Stones' new album, Foreign Tongues, comes out on July 10th, and they'll roll out a dedicated podcast. It's called Speaking in Tongues, which comes out on July 25th. Here's Split Ends, I Got You.

0: Hey, Josh, what's going on?
1: I'm really in the mood for some Phil Collins right now.
0: I am always in the mood for Phil Collins. Sirius in the air tonight.

0: I have a cat. And it drives me crazy.
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0: Catch up, boys. It's a sin. 70s, 80s, 90s. Hey, it's Phyllis. Have you seen the movie The Waterboy with Adam Sandler? Came out in 1998, I believe. Well, Kathy Bates, who's also in the movie, initially threw out the script for The Waterboy after reading just 12 pages of it, calling the project ridiculous. Now, her niece found the script in the trash and urged her to reconsider because she loved Adam Sandler. So Kathy took the role, loved working with Adam, and has no regrets working on The Waterboy. And I understand it. I don't know if you've seen the movie, but it's a little ridiculous. I understand after reading only 12 pages of it, she would be like, oh, this is not for me. But thank goodness for her niece urging her to reconsider, because the movie's not that bad. Is it kind of ridiculous? Yeah, of course it is, but one of my favorites.
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0: Do you consider yourself a snacker or a meal person? A new survey found 79% of us, that's a huge number, are snackers. On average, we snack about 4 times per day. If I can only snack or have a meal every day, I would definitely go for all the snacks.
1: Pump up the jam, pump it up, while your feet are stumping. And the jam is pumping, look ahead, the crowd is jumping. Pump it up a little more, get the party going on.

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If you did you see Toy Story with your kids, with your grandkids? Toy Story 5, yeah, the new one, made $312 million worldwide at the box office. Here's Under Pressure.

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Hey, wait a minute. Is that a shoulder shimmy you just did to that song on Radio NL? Nice. Very nice. Subtle, but nice.

We've got Tracy Chapman coming up in a few, REM. I'll play Ace of Base this hour as well. Right now, the Stampeders and Sweet City Woman, 70s, 80s, 90s.

0: 70s, 80s, 90s. Hey, what's going on? It's Phyllis. What's the most you'd be willing to spend to save your pet's life? I have a puppy. He's 4 months old, and I would spend a lot of money to make sure he's okay. A study from Healthy Paws Pet Insurance that surveyed more than 1,500 cat and dog owners found that 77% of us say our pet is like a child. Yet 76% of those same owners admit there is a price at which they decline a treatment their vet recommends. For about a third of them, that line falls below $1,000. That's it. So much for that pet being like your child. The biggest pet bill I've gotten so far with my puppy has been about $400. And it could have been $40,000. I would have found a way to pay that. Because, yeah, your pet is family. There's no way I would have just been like, you know what, too much money. Let the pet go. Nope, I'm going to do everything I can to make sure he's okay.
1: Know our top 10 picks. Not even a you should see them now. Actually, you should see us now. RadioNL.com.
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Hey, bet you didn't know. The SOX in Boston Red Sox and Chicago White Sox isn't just supposed to be a weird spelling for the word socks, S-O-C-K-S. It's the shortened form of stockings. And on average of 3,234 people go to the emergency room every year from tanning bed injuries, including burns, fainting, and eye injuries. Yikes. I know, right? The more you know.

I am heading out of here. Thank you so much for hanging out. Enjoy the rest of your night. Back again tomorrow. Keep you company on your Tuesday. Leave you a Bachman Turner Overdrive. It's Taking Care of Business. Bye.

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0: Can you believe it? Like a virgin. It happened. 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
3: We are looking at a clear sky day here in Kamloops with temperatures in and around 30 degrees this afternoon. The wind will start picking up a little bit this afternoon as well. Gusts of up to 40 kilometers per hour. But after that, we are going to get some cloud cover rolling in. That is actually going to warm things up as it'll hold in some heat. 32 degrees for your daytime high through your Tuesday under a mix of sun and cloud. We're looking at 33 on Wednesday. Sky's expected to clear off for the daytime on Thursday, but a high of 32 degrees. From there, though, it's really going to cool off. We've got a frontal system working its way in, and that's going to bring some rain and much cooler temperatures. Just 22 degrees for the daytime high on Friday. Showers expected throughout the day. Also showers on Saturday forecast. 21 degrees for your daytime high. We've got a chance of shower activity also for Sunday and a high of 23.
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6: Good afternoon. I'm John Keane from the NL Sports Desk. We'll start with the World Cup. Well, earlier today, Lionel Messi put on a show for Argentina, who took control of Group J with a 2-0 win over Austria. Messi has scored every goal for the defending champion so far, 5 in this tournament, and a record now 18 in his World Cup career. One game in a bit of a weather delay at halftime as France is up on Iraq 1-0 as they get set to start the second half. Later on, Norway will play Senegal, and the late game, Jordan versus Algeria. Well, Canada's Moise Bambito could be in the starting lineup Wednesday. Canada will next take on Switzerland in Vancouver. The central defender got his World Cup debut last week in Canada's 6-0 drubbing of Qatar. He says taking the field, a special moment.
7: You dream about that day, especially. And you recognize that all your hard work paid off, and then you go out there, you see your family in the stands, you see all the people that were supporting you in the stands, and you're just really grateful. So it was a great moment for sure.
6: Now, Bambito broke his leg while playing for his club team in France back in October. That match against Switzerland will decide the winner of the group. If Canada wins or ties, they will win the group and then play their first playoff game in Vancouver. Let's go to hockey, where Logan Stankoven should be back in Kamloops by the end of the night. Kamloops Stanley Cup champion comes back for the summer after a week of Stanley Cup celebrations in Raleigh following the Hurricanes' 6-game victory over Vegas. When the Stanley Cup will arrive, though, for Logan's Day. That's still not known entirely, but an early August arrival is an educated guess based on past tours through BC in years past. Stankoven led the Hurricanes in playoff goals with 11. His flight scheduled to arrive around midnight. Kamloops Blazers preseason schedule has been announced for September. They will play 6 games in total, including 3 at the Sandman Center against Kelowna, Penticton, and Prince George. Those home games ranging from September 2nd to the 13th. The Blazers set to open up the regular season at home Saturday, September 19th against the Victoria Royals. A pair of Kamloops goaltenders have signed extensions with their respective teams. We're talking Dylan Garand and Kendra Woodland. Garand, a former Blazer, signing on 2 more years with the New York Rangers. It's a deal totaling $1.8 million. The second year of the deal is a one-way contract with the Rangers, while Woodland, the Kamloops native, has re-signed with the Ottawa Charge of the PWHL. It'll be her second year with the club. Well, that big trade coming down yesterday in the NHL, Ottawa sending Brady Tkachuk to the Florida Panthers. A GM for Ottawa is handling the fallout. This after Brady Tkachuk was traded for 3 first-round picks and a second-round selection to join his brother on the Panthers. Sens general manager Steve Staios was asked how it all evolved.
8: At the end of the year, you said that the idea of trading Brady Tkachuk was nonsense. What changed?
9: A trade request changed. For me, I was always fully supportive and wanting to make it work long term. I think it became clear as the season went on this year that maybe something was amiss.
6: Ottawa now owning the 9th overall selection and the 25th overall pick coming up Friday in the opening round of the draft. Baseball, after a tough weekend in Bellingham, Kamloops North Paws are right back in action tonight. They're in Kelowna to play the Owls. The North Paws were swept on the weekend by the Bells, dropping now to 7 wins and 11 losses on the season. The Paws play in Kelowna tonight before hosting them in a rematch tomorrow at Norbrock Stadium at 6:35. And the Blue Jays, who have won 4 of their last 5, set to open up a 10-game homestand this hour. They welcome the Houston Astros to get it all started. Dylan Cease on the mound to get the series started. That's NL Sports. I'm John Keane.
0: From an early morning cycle down Rivers Trail to a walk around MacArthur Island, that's Kamloops. And so are we. 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
1: It's time for your brain buster of the day.
2: Okay, your question today has to deal with long-distance relationships. Have you been in one?
3: Yes. I dated a guy. I lived in Edmonton. We were dating when I lived there.
2: Yep.
3: Ended up getting a job in Toronto.
2: Okay.
3: We broke up before I got the job, though. So I took the job, and then we got back together before he left.
2: Ah.
3: Lived in Toronto, dated him. Didn't go very well.
2: No.
3: And then again, Calgary to Vancouver, did another one. That didn't go.
2: Yeah, long-distance relationships are tough. Your question today, 10% of people in long-distance relationships have this in common. What do you think it is?
3: 10%?
2: Yep.
3: Geminis? I don't know. Have to do with your astrology sign?
2: It has nothing to do with your astrology sign. They're needy, also a wrong answer.
3: No, needy would not be necessarily long distance.
2: No.
3: If you're needy, it's really hard, because I am needy.
2: I know, that's why
3: it's very hard to do long distance. Yeah, I don't know. They're actually dating somebody else, too.
2: Oh, good one. Not right, though. 10% of people in long-distance relationships have this in common. What do you think it is?
4: 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Our home. 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
4: Paul James with you from the NL Sports Desk. Caleb's welcoming home the hockey hero tonight. Logan Stankoven, set to arrive back from Raleigh around midnight or so. The 23-year-old has been on celebration duty with the Carolina Hurricanes after their Stanley Cup victory over the Vegas Golden Knights. They've been partying it up in Raleigh the past week or so. The Canes hosting a Stanley Cup parade on Saturday, drawing in thousands in a state that is usually dominated by football news. Stankoven scoring a team-leading 11 goals in the playoffs. Quite a week with the video emerging of some of the celebrations as well. As for a public event here in Kamloops, well, the city will have to wait and see just when the Stankoven's day will come with the Stanley Cup later on this summer. Expectations are that it could come early or possibly late, depending upon when the keeper of the cup wants to make his way through the Kamloops area. Former Blazer goaltender Dylan Garand with a new contract under his belt. He signed a two-year extension with the New York Rangers worth $1.8 million in total. The first year of his deal is a two-way contract that'll give him a significant pay bump in the American Hockey League. Year number two, a one-way guaranteed NHL deal worth $900,000. Garand breaking into the NHL late in the season when he appeared in three games, posting his first career NHL victory among them. He posted a 1.62 goals against average, a .948 save percentage in those games. Still on the goaltending front, Kendra Woodland of Kamloops going back to the Ottawa Charge for a second season in the PWHL. She agreed to a one-year extension over the weekend to keep her in the nation's capital. Woodland was the third-string goaltender for the Ottawa Charge, made it all the way to the Walter Cup final and go down to the Montreal Victoire in four games in the best of five. Woodland, though, one of just two goaltenders on the active roster list for the Ottawa Charge, possibly giving her a backup role to starter Gwen Phillips. Off the ice, some pretty big news for the PWHL, where Larry Tannenbaum's Klimmer Sports Ventures and Detroit-based Illich Companies can invest in the PWHL. Tannenbaum, through Kilmer, owns the WNBA's Toronto Tempo, minority owner in Maple Leaf Sports and Entertainment, the parent company of the Leafs and the Raptors. Illich, of course, the owner of the Detroit Red Wings and the Detroit Tigers, as well as Little Cedars Arena. It's believed Kilmer investing $100 million into the PWHL directly. Both Kilmer and Illich joining the league as strategic partners, serving advisory roles rather than operational ones, neither company investing in one particular team. Well, BC Place becoming a first-ever site once again for yet another team at this year's World Cup event. After Canada would win its first-ever game in World Cup action in the country's third appearance in soccer's global stage this past week against Qatar, yesterday BC Place would see Egypt secure its first-ever World Cup win. Much to the delight of the Egyptian fans, it turned out yesterday in downtown Vancouver.
5: They played a very good game, and we needed this win so much. It was great. I'm so happy.
4: The Pharaohs getting past New Zealand 3-1, vaulting them to the top of Group H. Mohamed Salah scoring his 68th international goal, mostly for Liverpool, of course. Egypt will have a chance to move into the knockout stages of the tournament, as Iran would hold Belgium to a 0-0 draw. That leaves the Belgians on the bubble as well, one of the top 10 teams in the tournament. However, the Belgians will face New Zealand in their final match, while the Egyptians and the Iranians will square off, with Egypt needing at least a draw to secure an advancement there. The match in Los Angeles involving the Iranians seeing protesters once again, many on the Iranian diaspora in L.A. calling on Donald Trump to live up to his pledge for the Iranian people.
6: He said help is on the way, and that cost the lives of 40,000 Iranians. He told them to go onto the streets to protest, and they did exactly that with hope of freedom. And so we need him to stick to that, because if he doesn't, he's no different than any other U.S. president.
4: Iranian matches have seen large-scale protests by Iranian Americans, many of whom opposed to the Islamic Republic. Other action yesterday, the big news of the day, in fact, Cape Verde would hold Uruguay to a 2-2 draw yesterday, keeping the tiny island nation of just 600,000 people in the possibility of making it through to the group stage, past the group stage, in their first ever World Cup. This as they are now tied with the South Americans, the Uruguayans, at 2 points each, both on 2 draws. Cape Verde will play its final match up against the Saudis, in fact, who were thumped by the Spaniards yesterday 4-0. Uruguay will have to take on Spain. So if Spain beats Uruguay and the Cape Verdes can beat the Saudis, Cape Verde's in. Uruguay is out. Well, not a lot of concern coming from or behind the bench for the BC Lions, despite their less-than-stellar start to the CFL season. This included a 41-27 loss to the Hamilton Tiger Cats this past Friday here on Radio NL. Despite this 0-2 start, though, the head coach, Buck Pierce, not overly panicking.
7: We're in a situation where we've lost a couple games. You know, the reality is we lost a game tonight, and, you know, it should be humbling for us. We didn't play nearly well enough to win, and that's what happens against good football teams and at the professional football level. We're looking forward to getting back together and working, whether that's after a win or a loss.
4: The Lions with a chance to right the ship. Gord's Appliance and Mattress Center, BC Lions coverage coming up on Saturday. That'll be up against Calgary, that game in Kelowna, a home game for the BC Lions, who, of course, can't go home because BC Place taken over by soccer. Top Kamloops junior football player heading to Kelowna this season, meantime. Receiver Colton Meagle signing with the Okanagan Sun of the BC Junior Football League after a 3-year stint with the Kamloops Broncos. On Instagram, Meagle saying the move better suited for him to pursue heavy-duty mechanics in college and what he calls a change of scenery as well. Westside grad, a former All-Canadian in the BC Junior Football League, he attended the last 2 BC Lions training camps held at the TCC in Hillside, in fact getting some reps in during the preseason games for the Lions. Chance for the Kamloops Northpaws to sort of lick their wounds a little bit today before they set out on a home-away-home series starting tomorrow. That'll be up against the Kelowna Falcons. This after they were swept by the Bellingham Bells over the weekend. This included a tough 6-4 loss yesterday to close out the series. The Northpaws play in Kelowna tomorrow night before they will then host at Norbrock on Wednesday. The Northpaws now 7-11 on the season, earning just 2 victories on the road so far on the campaign. Big leagues of baseball, the Toronto Blue Jays back in action today. This time they are in the safe confines of Rogers Center and will have a roof over their head if needed. This after their game yesterday against the Chicago Cubs was delayed, postponed, I guess if you want to call it that, due to a rainout. The Cubbies and the Blue Jays will make that game up on August the 6th. Now today, the Jays are at home to the Houston Astros. It is the first game of a 3-game set, which will be heard in part here on Radio NL starting tomorrow with Blue Jays Tuesday. We'll bring you the final Game 3, and then we'll bring you all of the action after that as another Texas team heads into town, this in the form of the Texas Rangers. The Jays come into action this afternoon, 9 back of the Yankees in the AL East, but they are 2 games up on the Astros in the American Wild Card chase, which the Jays currently hold the 3rd slot in. The Texas Rangers just 1 game back of the Jays in the race for the Wild Card. Of course, it's not the end of the season quite yet. We are halfway through. And in tennis, Serena Williams going to play singles at Wimbledon. She accepted a Wild Card invitation. The All England Club making the announcement 8 days before the grass court Grand Slam gets underway. This means the 44-year-old Williams will play both singles and doubles at Wimbledon after she already accepted a wildcard spot for the doubles competition with her older sister, Venus. And that is the latest from the NL Sports Desk.
0: From the swoosh of freshly tuned skis slicing powder down Sun Peaks to a distant buzz of a water skier slicing through Kamloops Lake. That's Kamloops, and so are we. Radio NL.

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1: In the middle of our brain buster, the question, 10% of people in long-distance relationships have this in common. What do you think it is? 403-343-2549. Somebody texted and said, are they related?
2: Yeah. Imagine 10% of long-distance couples were related. What?
1: Wow. Well, I mean...
2: No, stop it. Don't even justify that. Well, I mean, it could be. No. I don't think 10%.
1: I'm not trying to justify it. I'm just saying it could be a possibility with all the ancestor stuff going on, right? Find out suddenly you're related to somebody?
2: I don't think 10% of couples are related.
1: All right.
2: Just my... But it's a funny answer.
1: Yeah, Craig said the fact that they've been cheated on.
2: Oh, I think way more than that.
1: All right. We got Lane joining us on the phone. How you doing, Lane?
3: Good. How are you?
1: Really good. The question is... 10% of people in long-distance relationships have this in common. What do you think it is?
3: That they've never met in person.
1: That they've never met in person, like the 90-day fiancé.
3: Yes.
1: Absolutely yes. Right. Yeah. Woo-hoo. Nicely done.
2: Imagine committing yourself to someone, like literally saying, you're my only one right now. I'm not going to go on dates with anybody else and yeah. You haven't met.
1: Oh, I know.
2: That'd be... No judgment, though, like, because... People do what they do, and sometimes it works out.
1: Yeah.
2: But, like, I don't think
1: most of the time
2: it
1: doesn't.
2: No.
1: Yeah. Look at 90 Day Fiancé.
2: Catfishing.
1: All that stuff.
2: 90 Day Fiancé, yeah. That show's so good, though.
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1: Morning. I'm Paul James with the latest from the NL Newsroom. Waiting for an update now from BC Wildfire Service as to how much headway was made this past day or so on the wildfire, the Saw Creek Fire, that has been threatening the village of Lytton since Friday. That fire, listed at just over 7 square kilometers in size, broke out early Friday evening, cut a massive swath south of Lytton, about 3 kilometers from the village, through Lytton First Nation territory. Unconfirmed reports suggesting possibly as many as 5 homes may have been severely damaged or possibly lost in the early stages of that fire. Tricia Thorpe, the TNRD's rep for the area, says not as much confusion this time around as there was when many, including herself, lost their homes when the village was virtually destroyed some 5 years ago.
2: People are pretty resilient, but it's tough because this is, I think, the first one of these fires that has really impacted all three communities again. It is Village, it is TNRD, and it is Lit First Nations. So all of them are under threat.
1: No further evacuation orders being issued through yesterday. This after over a dozen homes in the TNRD and a couple in the village of Lytton itself were forced to clear out on Friday. The BC Wildfire Service says that over 130 personnel are on the ground helping battle that blaze. Wildfire exploding over the weekend in central Utah, forcing evacuations there. Fire officials say the fire near Eureka, Utah, growing to nearly 22,000 acres and is 0% contained. At the same time, a fire situation in the Los Angeles area, this one a little different though.
3: Unhealthy air quality in parts of Los Angeles, and all of this is due to this massive warehouse fire that is burning. It has been smoldering for days now, and now a state of emergency has been declared. We can see those smoke and plumes from miles and miles away. LA officials handing out masks and air purifiers to people because we are talking about 85 million pounds of food that is decaying and burning. Officials say that this could possibly burn for weeks.
1: That is reporter Melissa Adnan. Back here at home, where the city of Kamloops and its employees are starting out the work week with knowledge that they will have workplace stability for the next 3 years. This as the city able to finalize a new 3-year contract with CUPE this past week. Jennifer Howitt, the city's director of employee services, says they managed to get the deal together after entering into mediation. The deal itself, retroactive to the beginning of this year, it'll provide for a 3% pay bump in each of the contract years. It'll also provide for more flexibility in areas surrounding vacations. RCMP putting out a public appeal in the case of vandalism downtown connected to one of the biggest benefactors of the city's downtown core. Mounties putting out a pair of pictures of individuals believed responsible for tagging a newly created mural downtown on the side of a building that was commissioned by the Fawcett family, one of the buildings that they own downtown. Kelly Fawcett, vice president of the company that the family owns, that being the Kelsing Group, says they tried to clean it themselves, but with very little luck.
4: To be honest, we started to try to clean it up ourselves. I had actually reached out to the artist right away when I had found out about it. And so we had worked with him to maybe try to clean it, but we actually had a lot of troubles with it. Even though we had a protective coating on there, we had a lot of troubles getting it off. And it wasn't until the BIA and their clean team came along, we started working with them on it, and absolutely, they had lots of different options or solutions.
1: 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Former Manchester Mayor Andy Burnham confirming he'll run to replace Keir Starmer as Labour leader and Prime Minister. Comes after Starmer this morning resigned less than 2 years in office, saying he's going to remain caretaker Prime Minister until his successor is chosen. Burnham's bid receiving a major boost after fellow contender Wes Streeting announced his support, increasing the possibility of an uncontested leadership transition. For the latest information throughout your day, go to radionl.com. Your weather's next.
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1: Another clear sky day here in Kamloops with higher temperatures as well. Look for a high of 32 this afternoon. We are expecting some cloud cover and possible shower activity to come our way through into tomorrow. High of 33 for your daytime high. Possible thunder shower activity mixed in there as well. For Thursday, it's back into sunshine through the daytime. High of 31. But then a cold weather system is going to make its way into BC, and that's going to give us some much-needed rain moving forward. High of just 23 on Friday, with showers possible on Friday evening toward the weekend Saturday. Saturday, not expecting a lot of rain, but a little cooler. 22 expected for your high only, with the possibility of shower activity going from Saturday night into Sunday. That's when the rain is supposed to start kicking in. 23 for your high on Sunday, looking at 25 degrees and possible showers on Monday as well.
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1: Paul James with you from the NL Sports Desk. The latest hockey hero to emerge from Kamloops to win a Stanley Cup, arriving back in the hometown. Logan Stankoven turning up last night at the Kamloops Airport on a connection flight in from Calgary shortly before midnight, greeted at the airport by a number of friends and family members along with Radio NL Sports. Stankoven, who led the Carolina Hurricanes in team goals with 11 during the playoff runs, says he's happy to be home after pulling a lot of celebration duty with the Hurricanes in Raleigh over the course of the past week or so.
9: Had a lot of fun this past week celebrating and just being able to share these special moments with Raleigh, but excited to be back home now with family and friends.
10: Looks like you really let loose and made the most of it here this past week.
9: Yeah, I think you have to. It's what you dream of as a kid, and just the celebrations and all the partying. It was a lot of fun, but it's nice to get back to reality and get back to work here now and improve going into next season.
1: Stankoven and the Hurricanes would down the Vegas Golden Knights in six games, giving Stankoven a total of 53 playoff games under his belt since he first cracked the Dallas Stars lineup as a rookie in the 23-24 campaign, making it then to the Western Conference Finals. The following year, he'd make it to the Eastern Conference Finals with the Hurricanes, and then, of course, this year with the Cup. Speaking of the Cup, in Stankoven's time with it here in Kamloops, not yet finalized, but there's an expectation it might be the 23-year-old's turn sometime in early August. You can expect the city of Kamloops to help organize some of the formal events to welcome the Cup and laud Stankoven's achievements. This year's Hockey Hall of Fame inductees have been announced. They include longtime Canucks GM Brian Burke in the Builders category, Players' Side, Pride of Central Caribou, Anaheim Lights, Carey Price, the Hart and Vezina Trophy winner, longtime Montreal Canadiens goaltender making it to the Hall, along with Finnish goaltender Pekka Rinne, paying 15 seasons with the Nashville Predators. The other from Canada on the list, Patrice Bergeron, Stanley Cup winner, former Boston Bruins captain.
11: I'm looking back and I'm reminiscing about, you know, my family and the people that have helped me along the way and sacrificed so much for me to be in this position. So definitely really means a lot. That phone call was pretty surreal.
1: Other inductee from the NHL, Keith Tkachuk, playing across 18 seasons with various teams and now watches his sons Matthew and Brady terrorize the league same way he did. Confirmation that a Canadian entrepreneur is making a major investment into the PWHL, Toronto-based businessman Larry Tannenbaum investing $100 million into the U.S. Professional Women's Hockey League. It's the first outside investment in the league since it was founded in 2023. Anticipation beginning to ferment among Canadian soccer fans, as well as those who might have a marginal interest, as Canada will take the pitch tomorrow against Switzerland in the last World Cup group match for the Canadian squad in Vancouver. Canada expected to make it into the knockout stages. A tie will ensure them that they make it through. Now, among those expected to see action on the pitch tomorrow, Moise Bombito, Canadian center back, making his World Cup debut in Canada's 6-0 thrashing of Qatar last week, suggesting it was a bit of a surreal moment for him.
12: You dream about that day, especially, and you recognize that all your hard work paid off, and then you go out there, you see your family in the stands. You see all the people that were supporting you in the stands, and you're just really grateful. So it was a great moment for sure.
1: Bombito, a question mark for the Canadian World Cup team after he broke his leg in club competition in France back in October. Action from yesterday, Groups J and I, not a lot of surprises. It was Algeria keeping its hopes alive as it would edge Jordan 2-1. Argentina securing its place in the next round after they blanked Austria 2-0. Austrians and Algerians will face one another to see who advances in the Friday action at the World Cup. Group I, France and Norway both securing their spots in the knockouts after France dumped Iraq 3-0, while Norway would edge Senegal 3-2. Today, Portugal needing to shake off its 1-1 draw with DR Congo in its first matchup. They'll be up against the middle of Uzbekistan. Colombia take on DR Congo this morning in the other Group K match. The other action from Group L, England once again stomping on New England. This time, English side will be battling Ghana and Boston. The teams they beat, Panama and Croatia, will take to the pitch this afternoon. The Toronto Blue Jays back in action here on Radio NL, coming off action against the Houston Astros, riding high on a 4-2 win yesterday to open the series. Kazuma Okamoto with a big day, including his team-leading 17th home run of the season for the Jays. And that is the latest from the NL Sports Desk.
0: From the sounds of sanctuary at the BC Wildlife Park to the call of bald eagles standing watch over Peterson Creek, that's Kamloops, and so are we. 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
1: Big weekend for Toy Story 5 at the box office. $312 million it brought in. $160 million in the U.S. and Canada, and $160 in international markets.
2: Just basically, they did really well.
1: Oh, yeah, it was huge.
2: Yeah. Woody!
3: Came here as fast as I could.
4: Why are you wearing a dress, Woody?
3: It's called a poncho, Forky.
5: Whoa! Oh, someone needs a brown marker.
3: Halt! Who goes there?
6: Whoa! I come in peace.
7: It's been too long, cowboy.
8: What are you, some sort of old man toy?
3: What?
1: A lot of people I know went and saw the movie.
2: Yeah?
1: Saw it when the first one came out, and they had kids. Now they got grandkids, and they're taking their grandkids to the movie.
2: First one was, what, 95 or something like
1: that? Yeah.
2: 1995. I was 11 years old.
1: Yeah, exactly.
2: And that first one came out. I remember seeing it in theaters.
1: It's all about toys versus technology, so I want to know, what was your favorite toy when you were growing up? Because everybody grew up in different eras, right?
2: Yeah, everyone has different things they remember playing with.
1: Yeah, like for me, it was Hot Wheels, Light Bright, and Slinkies.
2: I loved the Light
1: Slinky,
2: Bright.
1: Slinky, wonderful toy.
2: Remember when there was commercials with toys on them?
1: Yeah.
2: Now exactly. Kids wouldn't even know that. Like these commercials used to show us the toys that we wanted our parents to buy us.
1: They're like, oh, that's so cool, I want one.
2: And they'd have like songs and jingles that got stuck in your head, and then yeah. You'd sing it all day and you'd want the toy. Like I was in the era of, well, Cabbage Patch Dolls are in everyone's era. Like they've been around forever. I loved my Cabbage Patch Doll.
1: Yeah.
2: Tabitha was her name. But
1: is that the name she was given on her birth certificate?
2: Yeah.
1: Okay.
2: Pretty sure. My mom said she wanted to actually name me Tabitha at birth, but my dad said Tabitha because he's French.

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0: some Bob Marley. Hope you like Tommy. Or some, you know, Rolling Stones. Anything good. Journey, yeah, yeah.
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2: Another clear sky day here in Kamloops with higher temperatures as well. Look for a high of 32 this afternoon. We are expecting some cloud cover and possible shower activity to come our way through into tomorrow. High of 33 for your daytime high. Possible thundershower activity mixed in there as well. For Thursday, it's back into sunshine through the daytime. High of 31. But then a cold weather system is going to make its way into BC, and that's going to give us some much-needed rain moving forward. High of just 23 on Friday, with showers possible on Friday evening toward the weekend Saturday. Saturday, not expecting a lot of rain, but a little cooler. 22 expected for your high only, with the possibility of shower activity going from Saturday night into Sunday. That's when the rain is supposed to start kicking in. 23 for your high on Sunday, looking at 25 degrees and possible showers on Monday as well.
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2: Paul James with you from the NL Sports Desk. The pride of Kamloops hockey, now back home. Logan Stankoven, the 23-year-old, turning up last night at the Kamloops Airport after returning from a long week or so of celebration duty, if you want to call it that, in Raleigh, North Carolina, after his Carolina Hurricanes would win the Stanley Cup over the Vegas Golden Knights. Stankoven, unabashed about all of the work that he had to do over the past week or so to entertain all of their fans in North Carolina.
5: For sure, the parade, that was unbelievable. The support from Raleigh and the city showing up, and then I think just some of the after parties that we had. Pretty sure there was videos all over the place of us crowd surfing and just hanging out at some of the local establishments. So it was fun to get out and interact with the fans, and I think they had a good time too.
2: Stankoven and the Hurricanes downing the Vegas Golden Knights in six, giving Stankoven a total of 53 playoff games under his young belt with the Dallas Stars and, of course, the Carolina Hurricanes as well. Now, as for the Cup and Stankoven's time with it here in Kamloops, that has not been figured out quite yet, but expect early August to be around the time when the Cup will arrive here in Kamloops, and expect the city of Kamloops to make some form of formal event of it all, whether that be a parade or whatever the case may be. But there will be a celebration to laud Stankoven's achievements. This year's Hockey Hall of Fame inductees have been announced. They include longtime Canucks GM Brian Burke in the Builders category, players' side, pride of Central Caribou, Anaheim Lights' Carey Price, the Hart and Vezina Trophy winner, longtime Montreal Canadiens goaltender making it to the Hall, along with Finnish goaltender Pekka Rinne, paying 15 seasons with the Nashville Predators. The other from Canada on the list, Patrice Bergeron, Stanley Cup winner, former Boston Bruins captain.
6: I'm looking back and I'm reminiscing about, you know, my family and the people that have helped me along the way and sacrificed so much for me to be in this position. So definitely really means a lot. That phone call was pretty surreal.
2: Other inductee from the NHL, Keith Tkachuk, playing across 18 seasons with various teams and now watches his sons Matthew and Brady terrorize the league same way he did. Confirmation that a Canadian entrepreneur is making a major investment into the PWHL. Toronto-based businessman Larry Tannenbaum investing $100 million into the U.S. Professional Women's Hockey League. It's the first outside investment in the league since it was founded in 2023. Anticipation beginning to ferment among Canadian soccer fans, as well as those who might have a marginal interest, as Canada will take the pitch tomorrow against Switzerland in the last World Cup group match for the Canadian squad in Vancouver. Canada expected to make it into the knockout stages. A tie will ensure them that they make it through. Now, among those expected to see action on the pitch tomorrow, Moise Bombito, the Canadian center back, making his World Cup debut in Canada's 6-0 thrashing of Qatar last week, suggesting it was a bit of a surreal moment for him.
7: You dream about that day, especially. and you recognize that all your hard work paid off, and then you go out there, you see your family in the stands, you see all the people that were supporting you in the stands, and you're just really grateful. So it was a great moment for sure.
2: Bobito, a question mark for the Canadian World Cup team after he broke his leg in club competition in France back in October. Action from yesterday, Groups J and I, not a lot of surprises. It was Algeria keeping its hopes alive as it would edge Jordan 2-1. Argentina securing its place in the next round as they blanked Austria 2-0. Austrians and Algerians will face one another to see who advances in the Friday action at the World Cup. Group I, France and Norway both securing their spots in the knockouts after France dumped Iraq 3-0, while Norway would edge Senegal 3-2. Today, Portugal needing to shake off its 1-1 draw with DR Congo in its first matchup. They'll be up against the Minnows, Uzbekistan. Colombia take on DR Congo this morning in the other Group K match. The other action from Group L, England once again stomping on New England. This time, English side will be battling Ghana and Boston. The teams they beat, Panama and Croatia, will take to the pitch this afternoon. The Toronto Blue Jays back in action here on Radio NL, coming off action against the Houston Astros, riding high on a 4-2 win yesterday to open the series. Kazuma Okamoto with a big day, including his team-leading 17th home run of the season for the Jays. And that is the latest from the NL Sports Desk.
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1: Y'all ready?
2: Let's go. The Insider. Now that's entertainment. The Insider with Randy Chase.
3: All right, one of music's legendary producers has died. He would probably be the most famous, I think, out of all of them.
4: Oh, totally.
3: Yeah, we're going to get to that. He's responsible for some of the biggest hits on planet Earth. That's coming up in a second, but first, it looks like Prince Harry and Meghan Markle might be getting the royal welcome. They've wanted for years. Well, especially Prince Harry. Meghan Markle kind of, I think, doesn't want to go back there. If she could avoid ever going back to the UK, she probably would. But it looks like King Charles has offered the couple royal accommodations when they return back to the UK next month with Archie and Lilibet.
4: So they don't have to go to a Motel 6.
3: Yeah, that's right. Well, because they had no royal connections anymore, essentially. They didn't have security. They didn't have any of that. So I understand why Meghan would be really apprehensive about bringing her children there with no security or accommodation. People hate them. There's psychos in the world. Like, I would be very, very scared. But I think they're giving that all to them.
4: Maybe this is a path to a reconciliation.
3: I would
4: family,
3: hope so.
4: Right?
3: I think it would be terrible not to speak to your family, especially if you were like, you grew up pretty close with them, you know? Anyways, the visit they're doing is tied to Harry's work with the Invictus Games, and that would be a pretty significant step forward after years of all this public tension and family drama. Sources are calling it a major olive branch from the king. He's really trying to say, let's try to forget the past, I think.
4: Bygones be bygones. Let's be a family again.
3: But he hates Meghan Markle for sure. There's no question he's asked. Yeah. Even during his party celebrations, Travis Kelce apparently found a way to include Taylor Swift into his bachelor party.
4: Ugh. Insert eye roll here.
3: Well, that guy can't have like a wild bachelor party.
4: Well, it's impossible. You don't have to include her. Just hang out with your buddies.
3: Well, he did. She wasn't there. He went to a club and it's all on camera. Like, tons of people saw them partying, and then the DJ did a remix of all Taylor's songs and he was like, "What?" Dancing even harder, and his friends were going crazy, and I was like, oh, that's so corny. You don't have to make your whole personality Taylor Swift.
4: You know what I mean?
3: Like, that's what he's kind of done. I know he's in love, but still. And yesterday, breaking news, one of the most legendary producers of all time, Clive Davis, dead at the age of 94. It looks like he passed from an age-related illness. They're saying he had a brief hospitalization a few weeks ago for an upper respiratory infection.
4: Here's a guy who is responsible for so many huge careers, Whitney Houston. And Alicia Keys,

0: Pink Floyd, Neil Diamond, Kelly Clarkson, and the list goes on and on.
1: Anybody who's anybody he's worked with. He, like you said, launched the career of then 19-year-old Whitney, Janis Joplin, Bruce Springsteen. He transformed the trajectories of superstars like Aretha Franklin, Santana, Rod Stewart. He shaped the sounds of artists ranging from Barry Manilow to Alicia Keys. You could read more about his life and his legacy in the CNN obituary. Actually, CNN did a massive obituary on all of Clive Davis's accomplishments. Also, New York Times is covering this. This is a big, big story. Apparently, he was just a really nice guy.
0: Yeah.
1: I hope that now that he's passed, like all this bad stuff doesn't start coming out.
0: I don't think it will. I don't think he was that kind of guy. I mean, he really cared about the artists.
1: He did.
0: And he helped them with their careers from being nobodies to superstars.
1: Yeah. Personally won 5 Grammy Awards. He was inducted into the Rock and Roll Hall of Fame. He was the president of Columbia Records for like ever. He was the founder of Arista Records. Yeah. Anyways, rest in peace. Clive Davis, legendary producer, dead at the age of 94. I'm Randy. That's your Insider.
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1: Morning. I'm Paul James with the latest from the NL Newsroom. Waiting on a new assessment from the BC Wildfire Service as to how well crews made out yesterday, hoping to keep the Saw Creek fire south of Lytton at bay. No update from the front lines since yesterday morning still. This is where the Wildfire Service was reporting some headway being made on containment of the fire, which is moving away from populated areas, as well as the protection of local homes and infrastructure. The Saw Creek fire, listed at just over 700 hectares in size, burning a lot less intensely than it did when it first broke out and took hold late Friday afternoon and early Friday evening. That fire would explode to about 300 hectares in size in the course of just a few hours' time on Friday, prompting the Thompson-Nicola Regional District to issue evacuation orders for over a dozen properties in its territory. The Lytton First Nation, which reports indicate did lose possibly four or five homes in the initial stages of that fire, also evacuating folks out of its area. The TNRD director for the area, Tricia Thorpe, says while folks are handling the situation well enough, say they will want to know at some point just how the fire itself got started.
2: It was just north of Scuppa. It did not start on reserve, and it started next to the highways, the best of my knowledge on that right now.
1: Well, cooler temperatures through yesterday are said to have helped keep the fire intensity down. Temperatures in the Lytton area are expected to come back up today, 33 degrees. The Trans-Canada Highway through that stretch remains shut down. Meantime, a wildfire exploding over the weekend in central Utah, forcing evacuations there. Fire officials say the Iron Fire near Eureka has grown to nearly 22,000 acres and is 0% contained.
3: The Iron Fire, the biggest of 11 wildfires across the state, fueled by high winds, heat, and dry conditions, burning more than 22,000 acres southwest of Provo. The flames erupting Friday, growing rapidly over the weekend as firefighters struggle to contain it.
4: It's just real sad. They rode and off-roaded in these mountains and a lot of memories, and they're all pretty much just gone, burned up.
3: The flames bearing down on the town of Eureka, firefighters working to protect threatened homes.
1: That is reporter Melissa Adnan. Back home, where the Mounties here in Kamloops putting out a public appeal for information in a case of vandalism, a high-profile vandalism case downtown. RCMP putting up pictures of a pair of individuals believed to be allegedly responsible for tagging the newly created building mural downtown. That mural in the 200 block of 4th was commissioned by the Fawcett family for one of the buildings that they own. Kelly Fawcett, vice president of the family's company, that'd be the Kelson Group, says they commissioned the mural in a bid to help beautify downtown.
5: We've owned that building for a long time, and we wanted to beautify the back alley and contribute to all the murals in town. A while back, we put out a proposal, and we had a bunch of options come in, and we chose a beautiful one that Vaughn Warren and Paul Archer are their names, the artists.
1: Fawcett says while they are frustrated by the vandalism, the family and the Kelson Group do remain committed to helping build up downtown Kamloops. This includes the company's continued work on the City Gardens project, as well as the family's multi-million dollar investment in the Kamloops Center for the Arts. A photo of the tagging suspects online at RadioNL.com. City of Kamloops employees getting their work week started today with the knowledge that they're getting a raise, as well as a little bit of bump in back pay on their next check to boot. This comes as the city able to finalize a new 3-year contract with CUPE this past week. Jennifer Howitt, the city's director of employee services, says that deal struck after the two sides actually decided to enter into mediation.
6: We did have a number of meetings with the union and the employer in kind of late winter, early spring. The union recommended mediation and the employer agreed just to try to come to a resolution in a little bit of a quicker fashion.
1: The 3-year agreement, retroactive to the start of this year, provides for a 3% pay bump in each of the contract years on top of more flexibility surrounding vacation times. Parks Canada using probiotics, all in an effort to slow the spread of white nose syndrome among Alberta's bat populations. A fungal disease causing bats to wake prematurely from hibernation, depleting their fat reserves and often leading to their deaths. White nose syndrome can wipe out up to 98% of a bat colony, recently detected in several Alberta caves, raising concerns among conservationists and anybody who doesn't like mosquitoes. While probiotics are not a cure, they can help inhibit the growth and spread of that fungus, offering some protection to the vulnerable bat colonies. Stats Canada saying the high price of gasoline pushing the annual rate of inflation up to 3.2% across Canada through May.
7: That's up from 2.8% in April and marks the first time annual inflation has topped 3% since late 2023. The agency says gas prices rose for the third consecutive month in May, thanks to the Middle East war and the closure of the Strait of Hormuz, though progress toward a peace deal has meant prices at the pumps were lower in recent weeks. Meanwhile, higher prices for fresh fruit and vegetables pushed grocery store inflation up half a percentage point to 4.3%. In May. Michelle Zedekian, The Canadian Press.
1: Still with the economic side of things, the man whom some dubbed Maestro or the Oracle when it came to keeping the U.S. economy on a steady path despite some challenging times during his tenure at the head of the United States Central Bank has died. Alan Greenspan was 100.
8: He died from complications of Parkinson's disease. That's according to his wife of 29 years, NBC News correspondent Andrea Mitchell. In his 18 and a half years at the helm of the Fed, Greenspan presided over a sustained era of American growth and prosperity, yet one that ended with devastating consequences in 2008, 2 years after he left the central bank. Speaking in April 2010, Greenspan said he did the best he could when he was in charge of the Fed.
9: If we get it right 70% of the time, that is exceptionally good. And I think that what we tried to do is the best we could with the data that we had.
8: Greenspan remained respected after he stepped down. As the head of the world's most influential central bank, he was widely celebrated as the Oracle and the Maestro. Haya Pinjwani, Washington.
1: Internationally, a first round of direct peace talks between the Iranians and the U.S. has concluded in Switzerland. While no deal has been inked for a permanent peace, the two sides are said to be closer after a session took place yesterday in Geneva. The talks involving Iran's parliamentary speaker, as well as U.S. Vice President J.D. Vance, who says the discussions, which almost didn't happen for a couple of reasons, are foundational.
10: We laid a very good foundation for a successful final deal. The final deal is the house. We set the foundation. We haven't built the house, but we've laid a successful foundation to get to a good place for the American people.
1: The talks in Geneva were a bit of a question mark after Iran this weekend shut down the Strait of Hormuz again due to Israel's continued attacks on Hezbollah in Lebanon, which has threatened to scuttle the ceasefire as well. At the same time, though, the Iranian delegation said to be close to walking away from the talks as they were taking place after they reported being slighted by comments from U.S. President Donald Trump. He took to social media to slam Hezbollah as being the aggressor, and then he took to Fox News afterwards to say he was prepared to blow the S out of Iran if they did not reopen the Strait of Hormuz. Canada and Australia have finalized an agreement for Canada to acquire key components of a new Arctic over-the-horizon radar system from BAE Systems out of Australia. Canada plans to spend more than $6 billion on the radar network, which will provide early warning and tracking of air and maritime threats across the north. The system itself, with work to begin on July 1st, will see initial operations start in 2029. The project, a major part of Canada's nearly $39 billion NORAD modernization plan, expected to be fully operational by 2043. Stateside, where federal investigators looking into a close call at Boston's Logan Airport over the weekend.
11: An air traffic controller appears to have put two planes on a potential collision course, the incident happening Saturday morning. And according to ATC audio, the controller cleared a Delta flight to land at one runway. And about a minute later, the controller cleared an American flight to take off on an intersecting runway.
1: That is reporter Gio Benitez. Family of a Houston area woman looking for answers after an out-of-control Tesla Model 3 crashed through their front yard and home. On Friday night,
12: it was 8 o'clock in the evening when homeowners on Rose Hollow Lane saw the dark blue Tesla accelerate.
13: It went from 60 to maybe 80 miles per hour.
12: Doorbell video captured the result.
14: This was a horrible way for her to go.
12: Jennifer Barber's 76-year-old mother, Martha Avila, was killed. She tells News Nation.
14: We just want some answers.
12: Police say the driver showed no signs of impairment, but told investigators that his Tesla was in self-driving mode at the time of the crash. Jim Ryan, ABC News.
1: And vandals are now being blamed, I guess, as problems, as well as literal debris starting to surface from the reflecting pool in Washington, D.C. after a multi-million dollar renovation.
15: Just 2 weeks after President Trump completed his more than $16 million renovation of the iconic reflecting pool, he now says it will need to be drained and repaired immediately. Last week, pieces of that new coating that the president applied to describe as an American flag blue color began peeling off. Trump now claims that vandalism is to blame, but he's provided no evidence to prove it.
1: That is reporter Elizabeth Schulze, the reflecting pool, the latest effort by U.S. President Donald Trump to put a permanent stamp on Washington, D.C., including building a new ballroom at the White House and putting his name on the Kennedy Center, which is now being taken off by court order. For the latest information throughout your day, go to RadioNL.com. 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
1: Another clear sky day here in Kamloops with higher temperatures as well. Look for a high of 32 this afternoon. We are expecting some cloud cover and possible shower activity to come our way through into tomorrow. High of 33 for your daytime high. Possible thundershower activity mixed in there as well. For Thursday, it's back into sunshine through the daytime. High of 31. But then a cold weather system is going to make its way into BC, and that's going to give us some much-needed rain moving forward. High of just 23 on Friday, with showers possible on Friday evening toward the weekend Saturday. Saturday, not expecting a lot of rain, but a little cooler. 22 expected for your high only, with the possibility of shower activity going from Saturday night into Sunday. That's when the rain is supposed to start kicking in. 23 for your high on Sunday, looking at 25 degrees and possible showers on Monday as well.
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1: Paul James with you from the NL Sports Desk. Your hockey hero in Kamloops returning home after winning a Stanley Cup. Logan Stankoven showing up last night at YKA, the Kamloops Airport, on a connection flight from Calgary shortly before midnight, greeted at the airport by friends, family, and our own John Keane, who was there. Stankoven led the Carolina Hurricanes in team goals with 11 during the playoff run, says he's happy to be back, having pulled a lot of celebration duty with the Canes over the course of the past week or so.
20: Had a lot of fun this past week celebrating and just being able to share these special moments with Raleigh, but excited to be back home now with family and friends.
21: Looks like you really let loose and made the most of it here this past week.
20: Yeah, I think you have to. It's what you dream of as a kid, and just the celebrations and all the partying. It was a lot of fun, but it's nice to get back to reality and get back to work here now and improve going into next season.
1: Stankoven and the Hurricanes downing the Vegas Golden Knights in six. Stankoven, one of the fastest players ever to reach 50 playoff games. In fact, he's got 53 now under his belt in just 3 years in the league. He'd logged 15 with the Dallas Stars to the run to the Eastern Conference Finals in his first season. Then he'd make it to the Western Conference Finals with the Carolina Hurricanes last season. And then, of course, all the way to the Stanley Cup this season. 19 goals, 13 assists, a plus 13 rating for 32 points over 53 games. As for the Cup itself, it's time with Stankoven here in Kamloops. Not yet finalized. Expectation that it may be the 23-year-old's turn when early August rolls around. Expect the city of Kamloops to help organize some form of event to welcome the Cup and Stankoven's achievements as well. Kamloops Blazers preseason schedule has been announced for September. They'll play six exhibition games in total, including three at the Sandman. The Blazers will play Kelowna, Penticton, and Prince George twice each, September 2nd through until the 13th. Kamloops home games, September 2nd, the 4th, and the 13th. The Blazers will open the regular season at home, September 19th, against the Victoria Royals. This year's Hockey Hall of Fame inductees have been announced. Canucks GM, longtime man Brian Burke, has been inducted in the Builders category. In the goaltending side of things, it is Carey Price. Pride of Anaheim Lake and Central Caribou. He has made it in for his achievements with the Montreal Canadiens, as has Pekka Rinne, longtime goaltender with the Nashville Predators. Skaters, including Patrice Bergeron, former Bruins captain, Stanley Cup winner, U.S. women's player Cindy Curley, and American Keith Tkachuk, whose U.S. hockey family with a big week.
2: Matthew and Brady Tkachuk won gold medals together with Team USA in this year's Olympics, and famously, or infamously, instigated fights together at last year's Four Nations face-off.
19: It's been a great weekend for the Tkachuks.
2: On Sunday, they became teammates again when the Florida Panthers sent four draft picks to the Ottawa Senators for Brady. But there was more.
19: It was a thrill to get that call.
2: Their father, Keith Tkachuk, elected to the Hockey Hall of Fame.
19: I just couldn't believe it. I actually didn't tell my family for about 45 minutes. And I grabbed my brother, my niece's fiance, and Brady, and said, hey, you guys want to have a beer together? And I told them and broke the news to them there.
2: Quite the Father's Day weekend for the Tkachuks.
19: Full house of grandkids here in the Tkachuk household. It's been a crazy weekend.
2: I'm Ben Thomas.
1: Confirmation that a Canadian entrepreneur is making a major investment into the PWHL. Toronto-based businessman Larry Tannenbaum investing $100 million into the U.S. Professional Women's Hockey League. It's the first outside investment in the league since it was founded in 2023. Anticipation beginning to ferment among Canadian soccer fans, as well as those who might have a marginal interest, as Canada will take the pitch tomorrow against Switzerland in the last World Cup group match for the Canadian squad in Vancouver. Canada expected to make it into the knockout stages. A tie will ensure them that they make it through. Now, among those expected to see action on the pitch tomorrow, Moise Bombito, Canadian centre-back, making his World Cup debut in Canada's 6-0 thrashing of Qatar last week, suggesting it was a bit of a surreal moment for him.
22: You dream about that day, especially, and you recognize that all your hard work paid off, and then you go out there, you see your family in the stands, you see all the people that were supporting you in the stands, and you're just really grateful. So it was a great moment for sure.
1: Bombito, a question mark for the Canadian World Cup team after he broke his leg in club competition in France back in October. Action from yesterday, Groups J and I, not a lot of surprises. It was Algeria keeping its hopes alive as it would edge Jordan 2-1. Argentina securing its place in the next round as they blanked Austria 2-0. Austrians and Algerians will face one another to see who advances in the Friday action at the World Cup. Group I, France and Norway both securing their spots in the knockouts after France dumped Iraq 3-0, while Norway would edge Senegal 3-2. Today, Portugal needing to shake off its 1-1 draw with DR Congo in its first matchup. They'll be up against the middle of Uzbekistan. Colombia take on DR Congo this morning in the other Group K match. The other action from Group L, England once again stomping on New England. This time, English side will be battling Ghana and Boston. The teams they beat, Panama and Croatia, will take to the pitch this afternoon. The Toronto Blue Jays back in action here on Radio NL, coming off action against the Houston Astros, riding high on a 4-2 win yesterday to open the series. Kazuma Okamoto with a big day, including his team-leading 17th home run of the season for the Jays. And that is the latest from the NL Sports Desk.
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24: It's something you'd never think I'd accomplish.
25: Would most people listening be surprised if they know you? Okay.
24: Because you know I'm not a handyman.
25: No.
24: Right?
25: That's okay. You weren't taught.
24: Guess what I did yesterday?
25: Something handyman-esque?
24: Yeah.
25: What? You hang something?
24: No. Built outdoor storage unit for like patio furniture and all that stuff. Put it together.
25: How? Oh, it came like it just not assembled and you had to figure out how to...
24: Yes.
25: Was there an Allen key?
24: No Allen key involved.
25: I hate
24: involved.
25: Those things.
24: No.
25: Okay.
24: But it took me about an hour. Didn't swear once. Didn't throw a temper tantrum.
25: You have rum and coke in hand?
24: And didn't have any leftover parts.
25: Good for you.

0: we've talked about on the show before. Somebody who listens to the show obviously knows.
1: What?
0: They dropped it off at my house. Got myself a longboard.
1: You got a longboard?
0: Yeah.
1: Wait, someone gave you a longboard?
0: Yeah, that's right.
1: No.
0: Yeah. So I did some longboarding on the weekend.
1: Wait, forget me asking if you had a picture of the thing you built. Did you have a video of this?
0: No, I don't. I'll get one.
1: Don't do it yourself.
0: Well, no, I'm not that crazy.
1: Yeah. So I'll go.
0: Get hit by a car.
1: We want you to
0: be
1: a survivor.
0: Yeah.
1: Yeah.
0: How many 62-year-olds, you know, longboard? Not many.
1: No.
0: I'm guessing.
1: No, I don't think so.
0: Right?
1: No, you don't look 60. Like, if someone saw you on a longboard, they'd be like, oh, that's like a dad longboarding.
0: Yeah, exactly.
1: Not a grandpa.
0: Right.
1: Good for you. Should I try it?
0: I wouldn't recommend.
1: Would you think I'd hurt myself, yes. Honestly, for sure?
0: Yeah. I don't think you'd even be able to get on without losing your balance.
1: That's probably accurate. We're going to look at e-bikes probably this week, so that's
0: all right,
1: exciting.
0: There you go.
1: Yeah.
0: Want with training wheels for yourself?
1: No. I don't need training wheels. I know how to ride a bike.
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2: Another clear sky day here in Kamloops with higher temperatures as well. Look for a high of 32 this afternoon. We are expecting some cloud cover and possible shower activity to come our way through into tomorrow. High of 33 for your daytime high. Possible thunder shower activity mixed in there as well. For Thursday, it's back into sunshine through the daytime. High of 31. But then a cold weather system is going to make its way into BC, and that's going to give us some much-needed rain moving forward. High of just 23 on Friday, with showers possible on Friday evening toward the weekend Saturday. Saturday, not expecting a lot of rain, but a little cooler. 22 expected for your high only, with the possibility of shower activity going from Saturday night into Sunday. That's when the rain is supposed to start kicking in. 23 for your high on Sunday, looking at 25 degrees and possible showers on Monday as well.
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2: Paul James with you from the NL Sports Desk. The pride of Kamloops hockey, now back home. Logan Stankoven, the 23-year-old, turning up last night at the Kamloops Airport after returning from a long week or so of celebration duty, if you want to call it that, in Raleigh, North Carolina, after his Carolina Hurricanes would win the Stanley Cup over the Vegas Golden Knights. Stankoven, unabashed about all of the work that he had to do over the past week or so to entertain all of their fans in North Carolina.
5: For sure, the parade, that was unbelievable, the support from Raleigh, and the city showing up, and then I think just some of the after parties that we had. Pretty sure there was videos all over the place of us crowd surfing and just hanging out at some of the local establishments. So it was fun to get out and interact with the fans, and I think they had a good time too.
2: Stankoven and the Hurricanes downing the Vegas Golden Knights in six, giving Stankoven a total of 53 playoff games under his young belt with the Dallas Stars and, of course, the Carolina Hurricanes as well. Now, as for the Cup and Stankoven's time with it here in Kamloops, that has not been figured out quite yet, but expect early August to be around the time when the Cup will arrive here in Kamloops, and expect the city of Kamloops to make some form of formal event of it all, whether that be a parade or whatever the case may be. But there will be a celebration to laud Stankoven's achievements. This year's Hockey Hall of Fame inductees have been announced. They include longtime Canucks GM Brian Burke in the Builders category, players' side, pride of Central Caribou, Anaheim Lakes' Carey Price, the Hart and Vezina Trophy winner, longtime Montreal Canadiens goaltender making it to the Hall, along with Finnish goaltender Pekka Rene, paying 15 seasons with the Nashville Predators. The other from Canada on the list, Patrice Bergeron, Stanley Cup winner, former Boston Bruins captain.
6: I'm looking back and I'm reminiscing about, you know, my family and the people that have helped me along the way and sacrificed so much for me to be in this position. So definitely really means a lot. That phone call was pretty surreal.
2: Other inductee from the NHL, Keith Tkachuk, playing across 18 seasons with various teams and now watches his sons Matthew and Brady terrorize the league same way he did. Confirmation that a Canadian entrepreneur is making a major investment into the PWHL. Toronto-based businessman Larry Tannenbaum investing $100 million into the U.S. Professional Women's Hockey League. It's the first outside investment in the league since it was founded in 2023. Anticipation beginning to ferment among Canadian soccer fans, as well as those who might have a marginal interest, as Canada will take the pitch tomorrow against Switzerland in the last World Cup group match for the Canadian squad in Vancouver. Canada expected to make it into the knockout stages. A tie will ensure them that they make it through. Now, among those expected to see action on the pitch tomorrow, Moise Bombito, Canadian centre-back, making his World Cup debut in Canada's 6-0 thrashing of Qatar last week, suggesting it was a bit of a surreal moment for him.
7: You dream about that day, especially.
4: and you recognize that all your hard work paid off, and then you go out there, you see your family in the stands, you see all the people that were supporting you in the stands, and you're just really grateful. So it was a great moment for sure.
2: Bobito, a question mark for the Canadian World Cup team after he broke his leg in club competition in France back in October. Action from yesterday, Groups J and I, not a lot of surprises. It was Algeria keeping its hopes alive as it would edge Jordan 2-1. Argentina securing its place in the next round after they blanked Austria 2-0. Austrians and Algerians will face one another to see who advances in the Friday action at the World Cup. Group I, France and Norway both securing their spots in the knockouts after France dumped Iraq 3-0, while Norway would edge Senegal 3-2. Today, Portugal needing to shake off its 1-1 draw with DR Congo in its first matchup. They'll be up against the middles, Uzbekistan. Colombia take on DR Congo this morning in the other Group K match. The other action from Group L, England once again stomping on New England. This time, English side will be battling Ghana and Boston. The teams they beat, Panama and Croatia, will take to the pitch this afternoon. Over to baseball, where it is the Kamloops Northpaws back in action after a tough weekend in Bellingham, where the Bells would sweep them in three straight. Northpaws back at it in an away-home-away series against the Kelowna Falcons today in Kelowna. Norbrock will entertain them tomorrow, and then it's back into Kelowna for Thursday. Then the Paws are back at home. They'll face another BC rival, the Nanaimo Night Owls. That will start on Friday, a three-game set against the Night Owls at Norbrock. Over to the majors, where the Toronto Blue Jays are back in action today. They continue their home series up against the Houston Astros this afternoon here on Radio NL. Game time is 1 o'clock here on your radio. Toronto taking the opener last night 4-2, their fifth win in their last six. With the big news today, Shane Bieber getting the ball for Toronto. Bieber has not played for the Jays since the Grapefruit League season was on due to a strain in his arm. He will get his start. Well, Houston will counter with right-hander Peter Lambert. The Jays back up to 500. First time this has happened since April the 4th. And from the NBA, some big news coming from the offseason, where the Milwaukee Bucks have dealt superstar Giannis Antetokounmpo as well as forward Bobby Portis to the Miami Heat. They get four players in return along with three first-round draft picks, including the 13th overall selection in tonight's NBA draft. Antetokounmpo spending 13 seasons with the Milwaukee Bucks, winning two MVP awards as well as an NBA title. To a lesser degree, some big news as well. Trae Young has been signed to a four-year extension with the Washington Wizards. The deal reportedly worth about $212 million U.S. if he picks up the final year of his contract, said to be an option year. Young, four-time All-Star, sidelined by injuries for most of this past season. That's the latest from the NL Sports Desk.
0: Listening to what matters to you. That's what community is all about. And that's what we're all about, too. 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
1: Did mention I went with my husband to the movies to go see Disclosure Day. It's that Steven Spielberg new Alien movie.
2: Yeah.
1: And we waited.
2: Save your money.
1: It was bad. It just wasn't good. It was really corny. There's a lot of stupid parts that didn't make any sense, that were over exaggerated.
2: Yeah, you're not the only one.
3: The movie, like, they ended so, like, the ending was so bad.
1: I thought so too. The ending was stupid. Didn't you think so many parts were so dumb? You're like, that's so unrealistic. That is.
3: Yeah, I just started laughing. It was so stupid.
1: My husband accused me of being the only one laughing, and I was like, there were other people laughing.
3: Yeah, there was a lot of people laughing.
1: I know. Did you happen to hear my laugh at all? That loud, loud laugh?
3: Yeah, oh. I think so.
2: You can't miss it. Trust me.
1: It was loud. I was like, this is so stupid. What was your favorite part of the movie?
3: I don't think any.
1: Okay.
2: Is this, didn't like it at all.
1: Is this mom and daughter?
3: Yes. Yeah. I went to see Toy Story.
1: Oh.
2: See, you were smart. Mom was the smart one, you see?
3: She went to go watch this movie with her dad.
1: Oh.
3: Thank goodness I did not go to that.
2: No. I heard Toy Story was awesome.
3: It is pretty good. It's not amazing, but it is good. And I was told to be quiet because I was laughing too loud.
1: Somebody told you to be quiet?
3: The other teenager told me to be quiet.
2: Well, they were embarrassed because you were laughing so loud, right?
3: Apparently, an adult isn't supposed to laugh at Toy Story. So just so you guys know, I've got the lowdown on that from teenagers.
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1: Morning. I'm Paul James with the latest from the NL Newsroom. Still no new assessment yet from the BC Wildfire Service as to how crews were able to make out yesterday trying to keep the Sauk Creek fire south of Lytton at bay. No update from the front line since yesterday morning. It's where the Wildfire Service was reporting some headway being made on containment of the blaze as well as protection of local homes and infrastructure. The Sauk Creek fire, now listed at just over 700 hectares in size, burning with a lot less intensity yesterday than it had when the fire first broke out in late Friday afternoon and early Friday evening. It would explode about 300 hectares in size over the course of just a few hours, prompted the TNRD to issue evacuation orders for over a dozen properties on its territory. Lytton First Nation, which reports indicate on the ground, may have lost as many as 4 or 5 homes in the initial hours of the blaze, also evacuating folks out of its area. The TNRD director for the area, Tricia Thorpe, says while folks are handling the situation, they will at some point want to know how that fire really got started.
2: It was just north of Scuppa. Yeah. It did not start on reserve, and it started next to the highways, the best of my knowledge on that right now.
1: Well, cooler temperatures through Sunday are said to have helped keep the fire intensity down. Temperatures in Lytton are expected to hit around 33 degrees today. The Trans-Canada Highway through that area remains shut down at the moment. Workforce stability for the next city council in Kamloops when it comes to its unionized employees. The city of Kamloops staff, represented by CUPE, coming to terms on a new 3-year agreement retroactive to the start of this year. Jennifer Howitt, director of employee services with the city, says the deal provides employees the raise each year of 3%, but does also adjust provisions around hours of work to make sure our 24/7 way of life is recognized.
3: That's just in recognition that the city doesn't operate from 8 a.m. to 4 p.m. We do have, you know, facilities that are open 24 hours, you know, recreation facilities that have extended hours of work. And so kind of by broadening that window of time that we can schedule staff to work, we'll just provide more service to the public.
1: The new deal means that unionized staff with the city of Kamloops will be under contract until about halfway through the next term of the incoming council. Canadian Auto Workers Union meet with Ford Motor Company today, kicking off contract talks. Current deals signed by the automakers in Unifor 3 years ago set to expire in September. The bargaining comes amid the difficult conditions for the sector as it copes with U.S. tariffs, the future of CUSMA, and the introduction of Chinese electric vehicles here into Canada. Union representing nearly 19,000 of the auto workers in this country. It's keen to secure protections around job security, with the auto manufacturing sector having lost nearly 6,500 total jobs since February of last year. Well, thanks to rising gas prices linked to the U.S. conflict with Iran, Canadian inflation jumping over 3% for the first time since 2023. Stats Canada reporting gas prices rising 33-some% year over year last month as the conflict in the Middle East kept the Strait of Hormuz shut down. Agency says last month marking the most consumers have paid for gas since June of 2022 when Russia invaded Ukraine. BMO chief economist Doug Porter says June tracking for a 10% decline in gas prices, which should clip the headline result next month. Headline result for last month, by the way, 3.2% nationally. Negotiators with the U.S. and Iran say mediators on both sides have now agreed to a 60-day roadmap toward a final peace agreement. Technical negotiations on nuclear issues and sanctions now said to be the focus.
4: It was also notable to hear the president say that this is a ceasefire extension. This is not a final deal. There are now negotiations taking place over this 60-day window.
1: That is reporter Karen Travers covering the event in Geneva, Switzerland. The federal government has reversed an order seeking the surrender of some Canadian citizenship certificates. A week after some lost Canadians were told to surrender their new citizenship certificates, a few received letters over the weekend confirming that the citizenship claims are once again being considered valid. Immigration Department has said a few dozen people who received proof of citizenship under the Citizenship by Descent law received letters earlier this month demanding that surrender the proof pending further review. For latest information throughout your day, go to RadioNL.com. Your weather's next.
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1: We've got mostly clear skies for today here in the Kamloops area, but as the afternoon progresses, we may see some more clouds roll through. It's not going to bring any rain, at least not yet, but tomorrow, that's when we're looking at some possible shower activity. Tomorrow afternoon, most likely, with the possibility of some thundershower activity mixed in there as well. High of 32 for today. We've got 33 on the temperature for tomorrow. As we get into Thursday, the rain should ease off if we're going to see a lot of it, if any of it, in fact. 31 degrees for your daytime high on Thursday, but then a cold weather system is going to blow its way in, a front system coming through, and that is going to bring us cooler conditions and some rain, most likely, later on toward the end of the weekend. For Friday, we are looking at a possibility of some shower activity on Friday evening. 23 for your high. We've got 22 for your daytime high on Saturday. Chance of rain mixed in on Saturday night and through Sunday as well. Pretty good chance we'll see Sunday be the wet one. 23 degrees there. We've got a 25 degree day forecast on Monday with a chance of showers mixed in throughout the day.
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Good morning, I'm Stacey Thompson. Dream colors, red, gold, and green. It's Culture Club and Karma Chameleon.

0: from friends James Taylor and Linda Ronstadt for backup vocals, Heart of Gold. I'm Stacey. And you wanted to hear from Wham! Wake Me Up Before You Go-Go?
1: Wham! Love George Michael. Love his voice. I grew to have more of an appreciation for his voice so many years later. And I was lucky enough to see him at one of his final stop when he toured a little over a decade ago. And that in itself was a dream for me. And his passing hit me really hard back in 2016. But my sister and I and friends, we would, you know, create all these fun routines to a lot of their songs on that particular album. And we would perform them for our parents and family. And I just absolutely love the video. It was so bright and iconic, I feel. And I still have a Choose Life t-shirt that I wear from time to time. So every time I wear it, that too just brings me back to those carefree days.

0: part of your 70s, 80s, 90s. Good morning. I'm Stacey Thompson. And who's this?
1: This is Regina. Could you please play Baker Street by Jerry Rafferty? I love that song.
0: Oh, I love it as well. So thank you for the request. Okay, if we're going to do any air instruments, I guess it's an air saxophone. Jerry Rafferty starting off 10 in a row next.
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5: Not expected to see any rain in Kamloops for today, but later on this week, we might, in fact, possibly tomorrow. Looking for a 32-degree high and mostly clear skies for today. Some clouds will roll in tonight down to 15. For tomorrow, this is the possibility of some shower activity. Tomorrow afternoon, most likely, with the chance of thundershowers mixed in there as well. High of 33. It's going to be another warm one for Thursday as the skies clear off. 31 degrees under mostly clear skies and sunshine. But that'll be short-lived as a frontal system is going to work its way in, and that is going to bring temperatures down quite dramatically. Looking at a high of just 23 degrees on Friday with clouds, possible shower activity on Friday night into Saturday, where the daytime is expected to be reasonable as far as clouds and rain are concerned, but 22 degrees only for your daytime high. But then Saturday night in through Sunday and even Monday, that's when the shower activity is expected to hit fairly substantially. 23 degrees on Sunday, rain expected throughout the day and the evening. Another rainy day on Monday as well, a high of 25.
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2: We've got mostly clear skies for today here in the Kamloops area, but as the afternoon progresses, we may see some more clouds roll through. It's not going to bring any rain, at least not yet, but tomorrow, that's when we're looking at some possible shower activity. Tomorrow afternoon, most likely, with the possibility of some thundershower activity mixed in there as well. High of 32 for today. We've got 33 on the temperature for tomorrow. As we get into Thursday, the rain should ease off if we're going to see a lot of it, if any of it, in fact. 31 degrees for your daytime high on Thursday, but then cold weather system is going to blow its way in, a front end system coming through, and that is going to bring us cooler conditions and some rain, most likely, later on toward the end of the weekend. For Friday, we are looking at a possibility of some shower activity on Friday evening. 23 for your high. We've got 22 for your daytime high on Saturday. Chance of rain mixed in on Saturday night and through Sunday as well. Pretty good chance we'll see Sunday be the wet one. 23 degrees there. We've got a 25-degree day forecast on Monday with a chance of showers mixed in throughout the day.

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1: I'm Paul James with the latest from the NL Newsroom. Some good news on the wildfire front near Lytton. Wildfire Service reporting this morning that fire activity was decreased overnight due to cooler temperatures and light winds. Crews and structural protection personnel prioritizing the protection and defense of structures in the area. It also says that crews

0: and aircraft continue to focus on securing the perimeter of the communities near the incident. That includes the village of Lytton, where the fire is just on the edge. Crews using direct attack methods working along the north and south flanks of that fire. They're also establishing a 50-foot control line along the Lytton drainage working upslope to try and make sure that the fire doesn't jump into the village itself. At the same time, the fire is said to be burning rank 1 and 2, which is relatively low. Temperatures are expected to be down today somewhat in the Lytton area as well. Public Safety Minister Nita Krieger announcing a two-year, $16 million initiative aimed at taking on the worst repeat offenders for property crime, street disorder, and retail theft. The Chronic Property Offending Intervention Initiative. It's going to form 12 regional police teams around BC and follow 420 people who are thought to be responsible for a vast majority of the crimes that are reported. The program coming after a pilot was launched in Kelowna, Nanaimo, and Nelson in last November. Krieger saying that retail theft and street disorder undermining public safety and place added pressure on local businesses. Police in Surrey say forces across this province and across Canada are being warned about possible anti-police manifesto after an officer was killed in Montreal. That shooting yesterday, killing a civilian and the suspect, the warning issued by an intelligence-sharing unit operating out of the BC RCMP headquarters. A staff sergeant here in BC says they were warned about a possible manifesto calling on individuals to target and commit violence against police officers here in Canada and BC. Bank of Canada Governor Tiff Macklem in Paris making a rare speech to a business audience overseas. Macklem taking aim at global imbalances like overproduction from countries like China and outsized investment flows from the United States and into the United States. He says persistent imbalances between major economic powers become too one-sided for too long, warning they can spill over with consequences for inflation, stock prices, and relationships between countries. For the latest information throughout your day, go to RadioNL.com. 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
0: Not expected to see any rain in Kamloops for today, but later on this week, we might, in fact, possibly tomorrow. Looking for a 32-degree high under mostly clear skies for today. Some clouds will roll in tonight down to 15. For tomorrow, this is the possibility of some shower activity. Tomorrow afternoon, most likely, with the chance of thundershowers mixed in there as well. High of 33. It's going to be another warm one for Thursday as the skies clear off. 31 degrees under mostly clear skies and sunshine. But that'll be short-lived as a frontal system is going to work its way in, and that is going to bring temperatures down quite dramatically. Looking at a high of just 23 degrees on Friday with clouds, possible shower activity on Friday night into Saturday, where the daytime is expected to be reasonable as far as clouds and rain are concerned, but 22 degrees only for your daytime high. But then Saturday night in through Sunday and even Monday, that's when the shower activity is expected to hit fairly substantially. 23 degrees on Sunday, rain expected throughout the day and the evening. Another rainy day on Monday as well, a high of 25.
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1: Morning. I'm Paul James with the latest from the NL Newsroom. Cooler overnight temperatures helping maintain the status quo for the time being for that fire burning near Lytton. BC Wildfire Service reporting a decrease in fire activity overnight into today. It says crews are continuing to focus on securing the perimeter of that blaze with fire guards, which should allow the fire to ultimately burn itself out. The latest update as of this morning shows no increase in the overall size of the fire, still burning at just over 700 hectares in size, though it's not clear if this is due to containment or lack of accurate mapping from aircraft, although an earlier yellow alert for wildfire smoke from Environment Canada is no longer in effect for the Lytton area. BC Wildfire says its crews continuing to cut out a 50-foot wide path along the upslope of the hills where the fire is burning to try to secure that flames, if they do flare up, can't make the jump over to the north flank and start threatening the village of Lytton once again. Wildfire Service says that fire burning at comparatively low levels as well, listed as rank 1 and 2 compared to the rank 4 and 5 the Inferno was listed as after the fire first broke out on Friday afternoon. Close to 200 wildfire personnel and other crews from that area remain on the ground. Trans-Canada Highway through that area does remain closed for the time being. Yet another of the incumbents among those on Kamloops City Council confirming their intention to try to return back to the horseshoe next year. Councillor Kelly Hall confirming his intention to make another run for elected office, saying that despite calls among his supporters to consider a run for the mayor's chair, he's going to run instead for a seat on council once again. All saying that decision to avoid the mayor's race is strategic, arguing it was three incumbents and a previous member of council who all ran against one another for mayor of Kamloops in 2022, which allowed political newcomer Reed Hammer Jackson to take the victory on election night.
2: We want to make sure that moving forward, we get somebody that understands good governance, understands, municipal government, can position Kamloops, when you're talking federally and when you're talking provincially. Because I think in the last 4 years, we've had significant opportunities that we've missed as a result of not having, the right person sitting in that chair.
1: Hall says he does intend to campaign on his own, seeing he has no interest in entering into any existing or forthcoming slate, which may be in the works. Hall's decision leaves Councillor Katie Neustater as the only incumbent left on Kamloops Council who's not signaled their intention to run again for office in October or not. Police in Montreal identifying the officer killed in last night's shooting in the city of Côte-Nigre district. 34-year-old Mohamed Libine Benderay was killed in the line of duty as officers were met with gunfire while responding to reports of a man with a gun at a local hotel. A second police officer is seriously injured in the assault, also claiming the life of a civilian and eventually the suspect. Premier Christine Frichette expressing her condolences on behalf of the people of Quebec to the victims and their families.
3: These acts are reprehensible and have no place in our society. In the face of this ordeal, we will remain united, supportive, and determined to stand by all those affected.
1: Quebec's police watchdog investigating the shooting, while Quebec provincial police have launched a criminal parallel probe as well, comes roughly the same time as the RCMP here in BC. In Surrey, we're issuing a warning to forces across this province and the greater country about a new anti-police manifesto, which has been making the rounds on the internet. UN agency says it plans to investigate and evacuate some 11,000 stranded seafarers through the Strait of Hormuz. The announcement from the International Maritime Organization comes as the U.S. and Iran dispute whether Tehran had agreed to allow UN inspectors to view bombed-out Iranian nuclear sites. Iran says there's been no visit scheduled for inspectors from the IAEA to see its nuclear sites, earlier bombed by the U.S. Comments by Iran's foreign ministry do appear to cut against those made by U.S. President Donald Trump and his VP, J.D. Vance. Economic uncertainty is weighing on potential homebuyers. A new poll by RBC says that prospective homebuyers in this country see a potential window to strike a deal, but 75% of them, 3 out of 4, say that economic uncertainty making them a bit more cautious. Royal Bank of Canada's latest home ownership poll, among those who intend to buy within 2 years, 45% now say is the right time, though. While 72% of the over 1,700 Canadians between the ages of 18 and 64 surveyed found those looking to buy within the next 2 years believe the uncertainty is the biggest challenge in buying a new home. For the latest information throughout your day, go to radionl.com. Check your weather up next.
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1: We've got mostly clear skies for today here in the Kamloops area, but as the afternoon progresses, we may see some more clouds roll through. It's not going to bring any rain, at least not yet, but tomorrow, that's when we're looking at some possible shower activity. Tomorrow afternoon, most likely, with the possibility of some thundershower activity mixed in there as well. High of 32 for today. We've got 33 on the temperature for tomorrow. As we get into Thursday, the rain should ease off if we're going to see a lot of it, if any of it, in fact. 31 degrees for your daytime high on Thursday, but then a cold weather system is going to blow its way in, a front end system coming through, and that is going to bring us cooler conditions and some rain, most likely, later on toward the end of the weekend. For Friday, we are looking at a possibility of some shower activity on Friday evening. 23 for your high. We've got 22 for your daytime high on Saturday. Chance of rain mixed in on Saturday night and through Sunday as well. Pretty good chance we'll see Sunday be the wet one. 23 degrees there. We've got a 25-degree day forecast on Monday with a chance of showers mixed in throughout the day.
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You know, like Friends of Mr. Cairo. This is John Anderson and, yes, owner of A Lonely Heart.

0: Footloose, part of your 70s, 80s, 90s. So when you're in the shower, are you a person who uses a washcloth or a loofah or whatever? Because if so, you might be doing some harm to your skin. Dermatologists say washing with your hands is the safest and most effective way to clean your body. Your hands are less likely to irritate skin. Unlike, say, loofahs, they don't sit around collecting bacteria between showers. Loofahs can become a breeding ground for germs if they're not cleaned after every use, and that can be especially problematic if you got acne or sensitive skin or eczema. Washcloths get a little more love, but they're still coming with a warning. They can provide gentle exfoliation, which you need, right? But using them every day might just damage your skin. Plus, of course, people will put washcloths in the washing machine, so there's that. If you use a washcloth, just wash it frequently and hang it up to dry between uses, and maybe intermittent using your hands. Okay? Want to keep your skin safe. Another 10 in a row. We'll hear from Genesis next.
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2: Morning. I'm Paul James with the latest from the NL Newsroom. Some cooler overnight temperatures helping maintain the status quo in the battle against that wildfire near Lytton. The Wildfire Service reporting a decrease in fire activity into this morning. Crews continuing to focus on securing the perimeter of that blaze, which continues to be listed at 704 hectares in size. That size has not moved since Sunday morning. Crews also building up a guard around the portion of the village of Lytton, which managed to survive the fire 5 years ago, which wiped out 90% of that village. The 10% area is on the south end of the community where the fire is still burning. Close to 200 wildfire personnel and other crews from the area remain on the ground. Well, it's another confirmation that the incumbency of Kamloops City Hall wants to stick around and battle through the struggles that have been well documented within civic politics here in Kamloops. Councillor Kelly Hall confirming he will be on the ballot in October. Hall, who finished fourth among the eight who were elected in 2022, spending the last couple of years chairing the Build Kamloops Committee, contentious council grouping, which is tasked with choosing pieces of civic infrastructure to build, seeing taxes rise significantly as a result. This leaves only Councillor Katie Neustater standing as the incumbent left on council who's not yet declared their intention for the October election, all other incumbents signaling their intention to run once again. And UN climate change predictions showing that human-caused climate change is tied increasingly to extreme weather. In the next 5 years should shatter more heat records. Currently, France, the European nation most affected so far by the summer heat wave, with daytime highs above 40 degrees Celsius. Italy, Spain, Britain also facing similar temperatures. In Paris, the Eiffel Tower adjusted its operations to the scorching weather, closing in the afternoon instead of the late evening, as it usually does. The Louvre says it would close 2 hours earlier than normal from Wednesday through Saturday. For the latest information throughout your day, go to RadioNL.com. 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
2: Not expected to see any rain in Kamloops for today, but later on this week we might, in fact, possibly tomorrow. Looking for a 32-degree high under mostly clear skies for today. Some clouds will roll in tonight down to 15. For tomorrow, this is the possibility of some shower activity. Tomorrow afternoon, most likely, with the chance of thundershowers mixed in there as well. High of 33. It's going to be another warm one for Thursday as the skies clear off. 31 degrees under mostly clear skies and sunshine. But that'll be short-lived as a frontal system is going to work its way in, and that is going to bring temperatures down quite dramatically. Looking at a high of just 23 degrees on Friday with clouds, possible shower activity on Friday night into Saturday, where the daytime is expected to be reasonable as far as clouds and rain are concerned, but 22 degrees only for your daytime high. But then Saturday night in through Sunday and even Monday, that's when the shower activity is expected to hit fairly substantially. 23 degrees on Sunday, rain expected throughout the day and the evening. Another rainy day on Monday as well, a high of 25.
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1: From the National Newsroom of the Canadian Press, I'm Hannah Stoles. Police in Montreal have identified the officer killed in Monday's shooting. 34-year-old Mohamed Lamin Benradwan was killed in the line of duty when officers responding to reports of an armed man at a hotel were met with gunfire. A second police officer was seriously injured in the attack that also claimed the life of a civilian and the suspect. Montreal's police chief says it was a very sad day.
2: It's a nightmare. But we have to be solid. We have to be solid for our lady police officer who survived.
1: Following the shooting, police agencies in BC were warned about the possible existence of a manifesto encouraging violence against police officers. It isn't yet known if these are connected. The transportation minister says a longer trip is worth adding a stop to a planned high-speed rail line between Toronto and Quebec City. Stephen McKinnon has directed Aalto to consider an additional stop in Kingston, Ontario. McGill University professor Ahmed Eljanidi co-authored a study of the line in March and says each stop adds an extra 15 to 30 minutes to the length of the trip. McKinnon concedes it would result in longer travel times, but argues it wouldn't be enough to discourage ridership, and it would draw more ridership in Kingston. UN Secretary General Antonio Guterres is calling on AI companies to release information about their ecological footprint. Speaking at the London Climate Action Week, he proposed the AI Environmental Transparency Initiative to help measure and disclose the impact of the increasingly in-demand technology. He says AI companies should also commit to powering their facilities with electricity produced with renewable technologies by 2030. Fans are wondering about the small green device Canadian midfielder Ismaël Koné was breathing from as he was taken off the World Cup soccer field in Vancouver last week. Koné's leg was broken in two places after a tackle during Thursday's game against Qatar. Team Canada officials confirmed the inhaler was Penthrox, a fast-acting, non-opioid pain medication that's self-administered. BC rehabilitation specialist Dr. Paul Winston says one of the drug's key features is that it's administered by the patient directly.
3: One of the reasons why people like it is, one, is it's self-administered. In fact, you have to do it yourself. If you can't hold it yourself, you're not allowed to do it.
1: Penthrox was approved by Health Canada in 2022. Today marks the beginning of Amazon Prime Day.
4: When it comes to deals, don't expect dramatically steeper discounts when compared to last year's Prime Day. Adobe anticipates categories like appliances will be discounted about 18% as opposed to 17% last year. Meanwhile, computers will shave 13% off compared to 12% in 2025. Even still, Adobe says these are likely to be the biggest discounts on Amazon until the holiday shopping season kicks off in November. Mike Dubusky, ABC News.
1: This is the Canadian Press. In sports, Shane Bieber will be on the mound tonight when the Toronto Blue Jays host the Houston Astros. The Jays right-hander has been sidelined since the spring training with elbow inflammation. Manager John Schneider expressed his pleasure with the team's at-bats and defensive play.
5: I think kind of just the at-bats up and down, kind of guys doing their part. And, you know, you can't always rely on a couple three-run homers, you know, to get you back in a game.
1: The Jays won last night's opener 4-2 and have won 5 of their last 6. There are 4 games in the World Cup today, including a must-win Group L match at Toronto Stadium for both Panama and Croatia. It will be the second straight game in Toronto for Panama, which lost 1-0 to Ghana. Elsewhere, England and Ghana play in Boston, Portugal and Uzbekistan meet in Houston, and Colombia and Congo DR square off in Mexico. And the KPMG Women's PGA Championship again has the largest purse in women's golf. It goes up to $13 million this year. From the Canadian Press, I'm Hannah Stoles.
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8: We've got mostly clear skies for today here in the Kamloops area, but as the afternoon progresses, we may see some more clouds roll through. It's not going to bring any rain, at least not yet, but tomorrow, that's when we're looking at some possible shower activity. Tomorrow afternoon, most likely, with the possibility of some thundershower activity mixed in there as well. High of 32 for today. We've got 33 on the temperature for tomorrow. As we get into Thursday, the rain should ease off if we're going to see a lot of it, if any of it, in fact. 31 degrees for your daytime high on Thursday, but then a cold weather system is going to blow its way in, a front system coming through, and that is going to bring us cooler conditions and some rain, most likely, later on toward the end of the weekend. For Friday, we are looking at a possibility of some shower activity on Friday evening. 23 for your high. We've got 22 for your daytime high on Saturday. Chance of rain mixed in on Saturday night and through Sunday as well. Pretty good chance we'll see Sunday be the wet one. 23 degrees there. We've got a 25 degree day forecast on Monday with a chance of showers mixed in throughout the day.
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0: From the bustle of vendors at the Kamloops Farmers Market to the cheers of a goal scored at Hillside Stadium, that's Kamloops, and so are we. 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

0: Sandy in one way or another. I'm Stacy. And Ricardo, you got a hankering for some platinum blonde, you say?
1: When I was in grade school, grade 7 or 8, I think it was, when I first heard Platinum Blonde. And I thought, wow, these guys are, like, you know, pretty cool. I like this. And that was the first concert that I ever went to. And I believe Gowan was opening up for them.

0: Emotions from the Spoons, part of your 70s, 80s, 90s. Okay, do you believe in ghosts and the paranormal? Some celebrities claim to have been visited or even haunted by other famous people who have passed on, including Kendrick Lamar. He says Tupac Shakur visited him in a dream and told him not to let the music die. Now, there's another woman named Megan. She says Nicole Brown Simpson haunted their home because it was on the same property where she lived. And they had sounds and weird things happening in specific corners of the house. Also, Dan Aykroyd is another one. He lived in Mama Cass's former estate. And people who visited believe they encountered her, like seeing a big dark shape at the top of the stairway and getting touches on the shoulder when her name was called. And Cher also believes that Sonny Bono turns her chandelier on even when there isn't any power. We're going to get an invisible touch. Genesis will start off 10 in a row next.
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0: the Kings. How come?
1: I love the fact that it's Canadian, and it's two songs in one.
0: Yeah.
1: And as soon as I hear those first few notes, I have to crank up the volume. There's no getting around that. And then when it switches to that second part, it reminds me to hit a metaphorical clutch and put my monkey mind in neutral for a while and ride the current instead of trying to steer the ship all the time.
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2: We've got mostly clear skies for today here in the Kamloops area, but as the afternoon progresses, we may see some more clouds roll through. It's not going to bring any rain, at least not yet, but tomorrow, that's when we're looking at some possible shower activity. Tomorrow afternoon, most likely, with the possibility of some thundershower activity mixed in there as well. High of 32 for today. We've got 33 on the temperature for tomorrow. As we get into Thursday, the rain should ease off if we're going to see a lot of it, if any of it, in fact. 31 degrees for your daytime high on Thursday, but then cold weather system is going to blow its way in, a front end system coming through, and that is going to bring us cooler conditions and some rain, most likely, later on toward the end of the weekend. For Friday, we are looking at a possibility of some shower activity on Friday evening. 23 for your high. We've got 22 for your daytime high on Saturday. Chance of rain mixed in on Saturday night and through Sunday as well. Pretty good chance we'll see Sunday be the wet one. 23 degrees there. We've got a 25 degree day forecast on Monday with a chance of showers mixed in throughout the day.
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0: From the swoosh of freshly tuned skis slicing powder down Sun Peaks to a distant buzz of a water skier slicing through Kamloops Lake. 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

0: 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I'm Stacey, and Deborah, you have a really awesome story behind why you enjoy the song Go Your Own Way from Fleetwood Mac.
1: My sister and I took my mom to see Fleetwood Mac, which she loved. I just remember, that's my first memory of my mom singing in the kitchen, singing Go Your Own Way. I guess I was 7 or something like that. And she just loved them so much. And just before my mom passed away, she told me that Go Your Own Way was a song for me. So anytime I heard that song, it was her thinking of me.
0: Oh, well, I bet you she's thinking about you right now, because you know what? We'll have that song coming up to start off 10 in a row next.
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Hey, wait a minute. Is that a shoulder shimmy you just did to that song on Radio NL? Nice. Very nice. Subtle, but nice.

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1: From the National Newsroom of the Canadian Press, I'm Hannah Stoles. Police in Montreal have identified the officer killed in Monday's shooting. 34-year-old Mohamed Lamine Benradouane was killed in the line of duty when officers responding to reports of an armed man at a hotel were met with gunfire. A second police officer was seriously injured in the attack that also claimed the life of a civilian and the suspect. Montreal's police chief says it was a very sad day.
2: It's a nightmare. But we have to be solid. We have to be solid for our lady police officer who survived.
1: Following the shooting, police agencies in BC were warned about the possible existence of a manifesto encouraging violence against police officers. It isn't yet known if these are connected. The transportation minister says a longer trip is worth adding a stop to a planned high-speed rail line between Toronto and Quebec City. Stephen McKinnon has directed Alto to consider an additional stop in Kingston, Ontario. McGill University professor Ahmed El-Janidi co-authored a study of the line in March and says each stop adds an extra 15 to 30 minutes to the length of the trip. McKinnon concedes it would result in longer travel times, but argues it wouldn't be enough to discourage ridership, and it would draw more ridership in Kingston. UN Secretary General Antonio Guterres is calling on AI companies to release information about their ecological footprint. Speaking at the London Climate Action Week, he proposed the AI Environmental Transparency Initiative to help measure and disclose the impact of the increasingly in-demand technology. He says AI companies should also commit to powering their facilities with electricity produced with renewable technologies by 2030. Fans are wondering about the small green device Canadian midfielder Ismaël Koné was breathing from as he was taken off the World Cup soccer field in Vancouver last week. Koné's leg was broken in two places after a tackle during Thursday's game against Qatar. Team Canada officials confirmed the inhaler was Penthrox, a fast-acting, non-opioid pain medication that's self-administered. BC rehabilitation specialist Dr. Paul Winston says one of the drug's key features is that it's administered by the patient directly.
3: One of the reasons why people like it is, one, is it self-administered. In fact, you have to do it yourself. If you can't hold it yourself, you're not allowed to do it.
1: Penthrox was approved by Health Canada in 2022. Today marks the beginning of Amazon Prime Day.
4: When it comes to deals, don't expect dramatically steeper discounts when compared to last year's Prime Day. Adobe anticipates categories like appliances will be discounted about 18% as opposed to 17% last year. Meanwhile, computers will shave 13% off compared to 12% in 2025. Even still, Adobe says these are likely to be the biggest discounts on Amazon until the holiday shopping season kicks off in November. Mike Dubusky, ABC News.
1: This is the Canadian Press. In sports, Shane Bieber will be on the mound tonight when the Toronto Blue Jays host the Houston Astros. The Jays right-hander has been sidelined since the spring training with elbow inflammation. Manager John Schneider expressed his pleasure with the team's at-bats and defensive play.
5: I think kind of just the at-bats up and down, kind of guys doing their part. And, you know, you can't always rely on a couple three-run homers, you know, to get you back in a game.
1: The Jays won last night's opener 4-2 and have won 5 of their last 6. There are 4 games in the World Cup today, including a must-win Group L match at Toronto Stadium for both Panama and Croatia. It will be the second straight game in Toronto for Panama, which lost 1-0 to Ghana. Elsewhere, England and Ghana play in Boston, Portugal and Uzbekistan meet in Houston, and Colombia and Congo DR square off in Mexico. And the KPMG Women's PGA Championship again has the largest purse in women's golf. It goes up to $13 million this year. From the Canadian Press, I'm Hannah Stoles.
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0: Denise, you had a request and the story behind it. 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
1: Oh my gosh. I had a crush on a neighborhood boy named Daryl, and he went to my high school. So as luck would have it, we both found ourselves at the first high school dance in grade 9 at Bayside Secondary School. So I could barely breathe as the handsome Daryl asked me to dance to Get Down Tonight by Casey and the Sunshine Band. And I remember every moment. The disco lights, the sweet smile, and the feathered hair that was so popular back in those days. You know, and every time that song comes on, I just instantly am transported back to that high school gymnasium dancing.

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0: 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I'm Stacey Thompson. 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
1: Hi, my name is Matthew with 1T, and I would like to hear What's Love Got to Do by Tina Turner, please. Thank you so much. Take care. Bye-bye.
0: Matthew with 1T. So it's not Matthew, but Matthew, right? All right, let's do Tina Turner. Who's starting off 10 in a row next.
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1: Huge fan of Blondie. Actually saw her with Garbage, and it was great. And that was one of the weirdest nights of my life because I went for a quick washer break during one of the songs, and when I went into the stall, there was a second row ticket sitting there. So I felt really bad for somebody, but I had a good night.
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There's Colin James, and hopefully you just came back from filling up your water bottle. We celebrate National Hydration Day on June 23rd. It's Drew Ferreira with Bruce Hornsby and The Range. Back to 1986 for The Way It Is.

0: Here's Cutting Crew, I Just Died in Your Arms. Drive home with Drew Ferreira. And you may have dreamed of this when you were a little kid, but a family in Europe has gone viral for raising a one-month-old pony while it recovers from an injury. And they're doing it inside their fourth-floor apartment. And you'd think all the clip-clops would annoy the neighbors, but no, they told reporters that they're loving it. 10 songs in a row starts with Queen.
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There's Queen, We Will Rock You, We Are the Champions. Speaking of champions, congratulations to Lionel Messi, scored his 17th goal in his FIFA World Cup career yesterday, setting the all-time record for the tournament. Here's Bryan Adams, Everything I Do for You.

Rest in peace, Clive Davis. As you may have heard, the music mogul died yesterday at the age of 94, and he had an ear for talent like no other. Among the careers he helped launch over the years, Janis Joplin, Bruce Springsteen, Whitney Houston, of course, Carlos Santana, Aretha Franklin. And he did sign Billy Joel to Columbia Records back in the early 70s, and we have Billy coming up right now, Michael Jackson, with Billie Jean.

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2: From the National Newsroom of the Canadian Press, I'm Jason White. The investigation into yesterday's deadly Montreal shooting also includes a scene in Lethbridge, Alberta, where the alleged gunman was a university student. Lethbridge police confirmed they are assisting Quebec's independent police watchdog. Yesterday's shooting killed a police officer, and Montreal Mayor Soraya Martinez-Ferrada thanked first responders for all their efforts.
3: It's important that all Montrealers are behind what happened yesterday and give our words of thoughts to the family, to the lost ones, and to the community of Côte des Neiges and NDG that will need help.
2: Both Quebec's police watchdog and provincial police are investigating the shooting. A wildfire that was threatening the village of Lytton, BC, is now declared held. The fire broke out Friday, just days away from the fifth anniversary of a devastating inferno that razed the town and claimed two lives. Saskatchewan's auditor says the province's public safety agency needs to do a better job planning for wildfires. She says the Saskatchewan Public Safety Agency is not properly budgeting nor planning for the right amount of resources it needs each year to fight wildfires. Federal Immigration Minister Lena Diab says something happened to trigger a wave of citizenship document recalls, but she won't say exactly what prompted her to tell her department to investigate. The Immigration Department says a few dozen people received citizenship by descent under a new law, but were told to surrender their documents. Canadian border authorities have seized more than a half ton of opium found hidden in a Vancouver area shipping container.
4: The Canada Border Services Agency says it was found hidden in industrial paper rolls in a cargo container. The container was flagged in January when agents referred it to an examination facility in Delta, BC, based on information from border and intelligence officials in Canada and the United States. Officers eventually found about 520 kilograms of opium hidden inside 10 paper rolls. No information about possible suspects linked to the case has been released. Naira Ahmed, The Canadian Press.
2: A dispute that began with snarky social media posts between Alberta's premier and Calgary's mayor has now escalated into a full-on government-to-government standoff. Calgary City Council has voted to reject rolling back noise rules for off-site concerts ahead of Calgary Stampede. Premier Daniel Smith warned the province would intervene if changes were not made by June 30th. But Calgary Mayor Jeremy Farkas says it's about respecting nearby residents.
5: It's about reasonable rules that reflect the expectation that no business is above the law and gets a free pass to treat their neighbors like garbage.
2: Smith accuses Calgary of behaving like the fun police and says they could negatively affect workers, businesses, and Calgary's reputation. This is the Canadian Press. In sports, the Blue Jays are in action right now against the Houston Astros in Toronto. The Jays are looking to post a winning record for the first time since they were 4-3 in early April. Mike Babcock is officially the new head coach of the Edmonton Oilers.
6: And they've told me, we have to be better, and we expect you to make us better. And I said, well, that's great to talk about in June when camp starts and you're making a guy do things, you might not be so happy. And they said, no, that's not how it's going to be. We're all committed all in on winning.
2: He takes over from Chris Knobloch. The Oilers brought Babcock out of retirement after the league completed its investigation into his conduct during his short-lived stint with Columbus in 2023. Meanwhile, the NHL is looking at expansion to Texas. Houston and Austin are among the markets being considered. And in World Cup action today, Portugal thumped Uzbekistan 5-0 at Houston Stadium. Cristiano Ronaldo scored twice, becoming the first player to score in six World Cups. From the Canadian Press, I'm Jason White.
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11: It was an emotional scene Tuesday in Surrey as Lions head coach Buck Pierce huddled up his team after practice. The Lions had invited former running back Sean Millington to practice as a guest. Millie was expected to speak to the team, but to his surprise, Lions VP of Football Ops Neil McAvoy took the opportunity to tell Millington that he was part of the 2026 Canadian Football Hall of Fame class. Millington, a two-time Grey Cup winner with the Lions, was obviously emotional when told of the news, with the current group of Lions giving him a rousing ovation. In fact, they asked him to take his tarp off, which he did, and he got a bigger ovation. Millington is now into the personal training business and looks like he could still play. All kidding aside, not too bad for a Carson Graham kid who wound up playing collegiately at SFU before a 14-year CFL career.
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Stats Canada's latest inflation report was released yesterday, and the one thing that has people talking is tomatoes. Tomato prices have skyrocketed by a whopping 45% over the last year, so no time like the present. Start growing your own. All the lovers in the world, here comes Gallant.

Earlier this year, Steve Perry addressed rumors about him taking part in Journey's final tour. He says, "While I'm always grateful for the love people still have for Journey, the rumors about me rejoining the band are simply not true, and I want to gently put them to rest. I'm continuing to explore new creative work and really enjoy working on new music that reflects where I am today." Here's Steve with "Oh Sherry" as 10 songs in a row continues.

0: There's Hart with Crazy on You. Drive Home with Drew Ferreira. And in a new interview, Madonna talks about Universal's decision to scrap her biopic. And the reason was money. She says, "We had a falling out, me and Universal, regarding budget. I've had an extraordinary life. I've had a huge life. So I needed a big budget." Fair enough. And Madonna is coming up in our next 10 songs in a row, along with music from George Harrison and Cyndi Lauper.
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Cyndi Lauper is getting her own set of action figures. It's a collaboration between Mattel and the WWE, celebrating Cyndi's involvement in professional wrestling way back in the 80s. We have Cyndi coming up shortly. Right now, Neil Young and Rockin' in the Free World.

Madonna has a long history of bearing it all, showing off her birthday suit, but she has no interest in doing it anymore, and it has nothing to do with age. She says, I want to do what people are not doing, which is thinking and wearing clothes. And we do have Madonna for you in just a few. First up, George Harrison, Got My Mind Set on You.

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